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National Weather Service in Paducah has issued a severe thunderstorm warning for northeastern Davis County in northwestern Kentucky until 8:15 p.m. At 7:29 p.m., a severe thunderstorm was located 6 miles north of Knoxville or 8 miles east of Rockport, moving south at 20 miles per hour. Expected hazards include 60 miles per hour wind gusts and small hail. This is a radar-indicated threat. The following impacts are expected. Expect damage to roofs, siding, and trees. Locations impacted include Whitesville and Knoxville. Repeating, a severe thunderstorm warning has been issued until 8:15 p.m. for the following county: Davis, Kentucky,

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6: A reminder that the Owensboro Downtown Bridge will be closed to vehicle traffic during the following times, September 11th through the 13th, due to the Owensboro Air Show. 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

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This is Floydian Slip, your weekly hour of Pink Floyd. I'm Craig Bailey. It's a special broadcast this week for Program 1586. We call it the Soft Side of the Moon. Do it each year, playing the softer side of Pink Floyd. This week, got music from Adam Hart and Mother, and Wish You Were Here. Cut from the Wall, some solo stuff by David Gilmour, Roger Waters as well. Start out with some soundtrack stuff.

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0: broadcasting from the dark side of the moon every week. You're listening to Floydian Slip, your weekly hour of Pink Floyd. This is program 1586. I'm Craig Bailey. Music there from The Wall. Goodbye, Blue Sky. Some earlier stuff in there from A Sauceful of Secrets. 1968 was the year. Seesaw, the track, written by keyboardist Rick Wright. And we began the show this week with stuff from 1969, soundtrack to the movie More. Nice soft number, Cymbeline. Still to come on this broadcast from the dark side of the moon, music from Adam Hart and Mother, and the Zabriskie Point film soundtrack. Some solo stuff by Roger Waters coming up a little later, but we've got David Gilmour solo standing by.
1: Floydian Slip is brought

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0: Freudian Slip, your weekly hour of Pink Floyd. I'm Craig Bailey. It's the show 1586. It's a lost track from the band, recorded during the Umagumma sessions, late 60s, but not included as part of that double album that came out in 69. Our first taste of it was on the Picnic sampler album. That was a sampler for the Harvest label, Pink Floyd's label at the time. That sampler out in 1970. And then it also showed up on the compilation Works in 86, make that 83. And now we have a number of live versions available legitimately through the early years box set. That was Embryo. We had a nice instrumental version of Wish You Were Here. I wish that they had kept the steel pedal in there. That's the steel pedal version of Wish You Were Here. Got that on the 50th anniversary edition of the album that came out at the end of last year. I just think the steel pedal works. I wish they'd use that on the original. We have lots of different versions of Wish You Were Here now as well, now that the 50th anniversary edition is out. David Gilmour in there solo. That was from his Meltdown Festival shows, the early 2000s. Smile was the track, going back to his On an Island album.
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where my neurons conspire to direct my thoughts away from divorce and competitive sports, back to the place where all rivers run to the sea.

Slip, your weekly hour of Pink Floyd. I'm Craig Bailey. This is show 1586. It's the soft side of the moon this week, playing the softer side of Pink Floyd. Solo works as well. That's Roger Waters. Only find that on the compilation that came out in 2002 called Flickering Flame, the Solo Years, Volume 1. It's the title track there. Also in there, some soundtrack stuff from the Zabriskie Point film soundtrack, 1970.

0: The civil authorities have issued a required weekly test for all of Kentucky. Davies is KY, Fayette KY, Franklin KY, Madison KY, and Ohio KY, beginning at 11:48 p.m. Saturday, September 5th and ending at 12:03 a.m. Sunday, September 6th. This is a test of the emergency alert system. This is only a test, no action is needed. 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

broadcasting from the dark side of the moon every week. You've been listening to Floydian Slip, an hour of Pink Floyd. This has been the Soft Side of the Moon special broadcast this week, playing the softer side of the Floyd. Do it every year. We'll finish it with Obscured by Clouds, 1972. That was the album, track called Stay. And also in that set, perhaps the quintessential soft Floyd number from Adam Hart Mother a couple years prior, we had If. And that's it for this week's broadcast from the dark side of the moon. I'm Craig Bailey. You can find us online at floydianslip.com. 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

0: evening, everyone. You are listening to a special broadcast of a special edition series to celebrate the 2026 Josie Music Awards preview shows that Adam and I call Over the Banks. Woohoo! It's a mashup of overtones and off the cuff tonight. We are coming to you from MediaLex, WLXU 93.9 FM at Grayline Station. And sadly, Adam has dislocated his shoulder in a scooter accident. We'll have questions, definitely. And he so much wanted to be here this evening, but the doctors in the room, that's all of us, has ordered him to some rest and relaxation until the next show. So let's say hello to Adam real quick. One, two, three.
1: Hey, Adam!
0: We just heard Kentucky legendary singer-songwriter Sarah Beth Terry opening the show with Don't Need a Cuttin', a tribute song she wrote about her love for all the things in Kentucky. There's so much to love. And folks, that is what we are about to do in the second of the special edition series in celebrating Kentucky artists who are also 2026 Josie Music Awards nominees. The award shows that challenge us all to chase our dreams. And today, we have a lot of dream chasers in the studio with us this afternoon. So without further ado, let's fire up our Kentucky Music Lineup song and introduce our guests for this evening's show. First, we introduce our Over the Banks audience to a two-time winner of the Josie Music Awards, and this year will most likely keep that streak going. He has 13 nominations so far, we think, and there's still some Song of the Year nominees yet to be named. Tonight, we will hear about each category his music has landed in the 2026 awards so far anyway. He's also a Hollywood Independent Music Award winner, and this year marks his third straight year on the nominee list. He has also just released a new song and video which engaged the kindest of support and help from PGA golfer John Daly and Union Station's Dan Tominski. Let's put our hands together for the versatile, diverse, and incredibly talented London's own Andrew Moore of Andrew Moore and Hooch. Also, we will be honoring another multiple nominee for the JMAs this year. As a matter of fact, 12 to be exact, we think. Is that correct?
2: Yes.
0: All right. And again, that's just so far. They took Fans' Choice Honors last year at the JMAs, and this year, along with band nominations, their individual contributions to vocal and instrumental talents are being honored as well. We will find out exactly where their names have shown up on the JMA list in just a few moments, but for now, please join me in welcoming Glasgow's own Kentucky Justice. And for the first time on Overtones Live, we are super excited to bring his amazing talent to the airwaves. He's a first-time nominee this year, and we couldn't be any more happy that we already are for him. So please welcome Jackson County's own John Isaac. So let's get this musical party started with a song from one of our multiple Kentucky JMA nominees, Andrew Moore of Andrew Moore and Hooch, who has some exciting news about our opening song for Over the Banks this evening. Andrew, we're only going to play right now your new release and also a new release video, correct?
3: Yeah.
0: That is Tyrant, and this one comes with a special experience for you in the band, doesn't it?
3: Yeah, it does. It was a really cool experience.
0: So tell us all about it.
3: I've become friends with the legendary golfer John Daly, and he's liking our music. So he asked if we could if we would come to Nashville, and he would take care of us and co-produce. He wanted to co-produce Tyrant with us, and that was a no-brainer. So we were like, yeah, of course. And while we were there, we were having a blast. He decided to call Dan Tominski right in the middle of the session and said, "Hey, come over here and play and sing on this." And so Dan Tominski came and sang on the track, and I played mandolin, and then somewhere in the middle of the day there, me and John were sitting there talking, and I said, "You know, we should do a music video for this." He goes, "All right, let me know when." And I said, "Okay." So a few months passed, and we went to, I flew to Florida and met John there and had a professional video crew and stuff, and we shot a music video for Tyrant and had a heck of a day on the golf course, followed by some Hooters afterwards.
0: So. Definitely. Let's give it up for Andrew, everybody. And we are now going to hear his song, Tyrant. Please welcome Andrew Moore of Andrew Moore and Hooch to the show.

0: I have a series of questions to facilitate today. How do you like that word, facilitate? We're going to play Around the Horn this evening on Over the Banks, and our round one question is, please introduce yourself and tell us, what have you been nominated for? And Andrew, just because you're so close to me, as always, okay, let's talk about who you are and what have you been nominated for.
1: I'm Andrew Moore of Andrew Moore and Hooch, and we've got multiple nominations this year, and I think we're pretty excited about Entertainer of the Year.
0: Yeah, let's give it up, Andrew.
1: Thank you. I think we're excited about that, and probably Album of the Year for Americana genre. We're excited about that, but we're very thankful for every single nomination and couldn't be happier.
0: Thank you so much, and let's put the microphone around, swing it around to John.
2: My name's John Isaacs. I'm a singer-songwriter out of Tyler, Kentucky, and I got nominated for a songwriter achievement off the song His Name is Jesus. That's a very close song to me through a personal experience I've had. And also got nominated for Vocalist of the Year, multi-genre, and Music Video of the Year. It's called Woman Like You, and I'm really thankful for it and actually, you know, flabbergasted by getting nominated by it. So,
0: yeah. Round of applause. Awesome. So, how about who's spokespersoning for Kentucky? It's always you.
3: Hey, friends, we're Kentucky Just Us, and we're a bluegrass and acoustic country band based out of Glasgow, Kentucky. And we're so incredibly honored and thankful to be nominated this year for several awards, including the Fans Choice Group of the Year. So, thank you to our fans. Also, Group of the Year, Album of the Year, and several instrumental and vocalist awards. And something that's very exciting for us also is the Songwriter Achievement Award. So, we're super excited about that.
0: Awesome. That means a Saturday visit this year, right?
3: We hope so. It's a very busy weekend.
0: Well, we'll make it happen, right? Okay, awesome. Well, while we have the microphone over there with you, Casey, we also have them in the studio this evening, Kentucky Justice. And first of all, welcome back to the show.
3: Thanks for having us.
0: You all have a live in-studio performance for us this evening. And what two songs are we about to hear this evening on Over the Banks?
3: So you're about to hear a song that's not a traditional bluegrass song. This is Jesse's idea, so... You want to introduce it, Jesse?
4: This is Ticket to Ride by the Beatles.
0: Awesome. How did that come about?
4: Well,
0: I have a feeling you're a Beatles fan.
4: I am a Beatles fan, very big Beatles fan. So we were booked to go play one of our favorite festivals up in Michigan, the Charlotte Bluegrass Festival. And we knew there was going to be a lot of the hippie crowd up there, and who's been really, really good to us up there, and very nice folks. And we were thinking, you know, what can we add, you know, especially for the Charlotte bluegrass people? And we thought, let's just take a bluegrass song, let's take a Beatles song and make it bluegrass. And so we were trying to think, you know, how would it sound if maybe the Osborne Brothers or somebody like that were to record a Beatles song? And so we just kind of arranged it like that, and this is what we came up with.
0: Excellent. And you also have a banjo solo you're going to do by request from
4: yes,
0: Renee,
4: ma'am.
0: And Adam, who mentioned last time y'all performed this, it reminded of him of sitting on the porch cutting up green beans with his grandma, right?
4: Well, yes, ma'am. I'm going to do a banjo song. I'm not sure which banjo song we're talking about here, but there's one Eleanor Rigby, and there's one that's the Bugle Call Rags.
0: So. All right. Awesome. Well, thank you all for being here with us. This is Kentucky Justice, everyone.

All right, folks, let's go around again as we play musical chairs and microphones with our round two part question. What does this mean to you all as artists who serve the music community from the state of Kentucky? And I've got a two part question. When did you all find out or figure

0: something that we want to do, we want to pursue. Will you help us? And here we are 12 years later. So
1: that's such a great story and tribute to Mom and Dad.
0: Absolutely.
1: Thank you all so much. What age would you all been when you all figured out that you could do this harmony thing?
0: So I was probably, 13 and you were 12?
2: Yeah, 13, like 12. Yeah.
1: Wow. Well, these are great stories. I'm looking forward to hearing more about that. And John, let's get you on the microphone next. What does this mean to you? You're a first-time nominee this year.
3: Yeah.
1: And also tell us, when did you learn that music was going to be your thing?
3: Okay, it means a lot to me because just like you go out and you grind and you play all these shows for pennies on the dollar. And then you're passionate and you write all these songs. And to have other people enjoy them, it's a very fulfilling feeling. It makes you feel like you feel like you're doing the right thing in life. And when I realized music was my thing, it actually happened at a really young age. I got on my mom's side. I got a lot of ties with people in my family that play music, and I just remember growing up and watching all my uncles and stuff play guitar and stuff, and seeing how I was like, I want to do that one day. So, and then they taught me a few chords, and I kind of took off from there because I'm in that YouTube era, so I was able to kind of self-teach myself. But it means the world to me though. And
1: awesome. We're so glad you're here today.
3: Thank you.
1: And Andrew, let's have you step up to the mic next. I think I know the answer to this song, but let's answer this question, excuse me. Tell us, what does this mean to you? This is your third year, yeah. I remember. And I remember the first year I told him he should send his application in, his submission in, and he thought I was crazy, right?
3: Yep.
1: And then I asked Warren, and I said, you should send it into the Hollywoods. And then he said, you're even more crazy. But what has this experience been like to you? And what do these nominations, these numerous nominations that you've had, mean to you this year?
4: It's like everybody here has said, I'll kind of echo what they said. I'm very, very thankful and very grateful for all the nominations and to know that people are listening to our music. We had that for this one's specifically special. I wrote a whole brand new album. We'll probably release it in the next month or two. I had the goal of trying to create something that was at least a little bit better than the last album, and I felt like that was going to be a hard task because I really enjoyed our first album. But I think I can say with confidence that this one's gonna do that for us. And actually, you guys, I'll tell you this. Got this news today, and you were the first to hear it.
1: Ooh.
4: I got a letter today or an email from the Recording Academy, and they've invited me to become a Grammy member today.
1: Oh my gosh. Congratulations. Awesome. Congratulations. I know that's a long process, yeah. And we're so glad that you're there.
4: Thank you.
1: Awesome. Well, that was another great round. And while they've been answering that question, we've also been playing some more musical chairs. So we're getting ready to hear next from John Isaacs. So first of all, John, what are we going to get to hear live in the studio this evening? And give us the names of both of those songs.
3: You're going to be able to hear live in the studio Good Old Country Songs. It's just based off of, there's so much, there's a lot of fighting and division in music, and everybody that does music knows that. So I was just trying to voice my opinion out on that. And then the second one is it's called Where the Honeysuckle Blooms, and it was actually a story my dad told me when he was real young, and he would always remember, whenever school was about out and summertime was coming because the honeysuckles was blooming. So I just sit down, and I think I wrote that in about 3 weeks ago in like 30 minutes. It just come out. So, but I mean, it's a fun song, and I'm going to be working on getting that and record it. So.
1: Well, ladies and gentlemen, this is John Isaacs' debut appearance on Overtones Live and at Medialex. So let's give him a round of applause.
3: Thank you.

0: Okay.
1: Nerve-wracking in a small room. Right?
0: Golly. It's even more nerve-wracking when you're on live.
1: Yeah,
0: I'm really good.
1: Yeah, I'm way.
0: You acted like you were on
1: live. I'm way better at like a open bar with like lights.
0: Yeah.

0: Thank you.
1: That was outstanding, John. Thank you so much for being with us here on this special edition of the Josie Music Awards preview show, Kentucky edition, on Over the Banks. And while we play yet another round of musical chairs, we're going to hear a doubleheader block of music from Andrew Moore and from Trudy Sosby Rose. And the two of you all are the bestest of friends and also big fans of each other. Let me ask you, Andrew, what do you like about Trudy and Trudy's music?
2: Trudy is down to earth. She's got the kindest heart ever. She's willing to help people without any reasoning, and it's just, she's a great lady. That's why I admire her and think so highly of her.
1: So, Andrew, what are we going to hear from the name of the song that we're going to hear next?
2: This next song is called Mountain by Andrew Moore and Hooch.
1: Awesome. And that will be followed by a song by Trudy Sosby Rose, everybody.

0: our next round three question, around the horn. If you could choose anyone to play you in your own musical biopic, who would that be? And Andrew, let's start with you.
1: Well, I don't know about this, but everybody when I act like a goofball sometimes, they say that I remind them of Zach Galifianakis, so...
0: Yeah, that's a good one.
1: Zach Galifianakis would be my pick, I guess.
0: Awesome. Okay, John, this is lightning round here.
2: Yeah. So, everybody, I've been compared to him a lot. I mean, it would be Burt Reynolds.
0: I can see that.
2: I do the mustache, and it's kind of how I'm nature too. I mean, I'm real laid back and old school, so.
0: Oh my gosh, he could so seriously. Like, you could do Burt Reynolds in his own story. Awesome. Okay, Shalane. I gotta hear this. Did you all talk about this on the way up?
3: Yeah, they chose for me.
0: Okay.
3: J-Lo.
0: I love it. Yeah, I love it. Caleb?
4: I'm probably going to go with Luke Grimes just because he's a cowboy and horses and does music at the same time.
0: Awesome. Okay. Jesse?
5: Well, there aren't that many celebrities that play banjo, so I'm going to go with Steve Martin.
0: I love it.
5: I think he's the one.
0: I think he is, too. Awesome.
6: And I'd probably choose maybe Isabel May, who acted in 1883 with Tim McGraw and Faith Hill.
0: Oh, yeah. Good choice. Well, that's an amazing round. And while I've got a song celebrity discussion, Casey, I've got to unpack this with you because one of your songs, I believe for Songwriter Achievement, been written about a famous person. So tell us a little bit about that.
6: All right. So it's kind of an interesting story. And, performing really, brings it out of you. But naturally, I'm not the most outgoing of people. And we were walking around in Kroger one day, getting groceries for Thanksgiving. And there was this guy that comes walking down the aisle, and he's really good looking. And, I finally get up the nerve to talk to him. And he looks just like Riley Green, like the mustache and everything. And my brothers know they give me a hard time about what a Riley Green fan I am. So that's where the inspiration for the song Riley Green.

0: right, where are we starting this time? I think we start over here for round four question, Casey. Right. And again, I'd like to hear from all of you all. You're on the cover of a music magazine. What is your headline for 2026?
1: Maybe having a record year.
0: Awesome. I like it. Casey, having a record year.
2: I'm going to have to continue with the Steve Martin theme here because, you know, his biggest franchise, or one of them, is Cheaper by the Dozen.
0: Yeah.
2: And we're nominated for a dozen Josie Awards. So I'm just going to go with Josie's by the Dozen.
0: Very nice. We could also do the Wild and Crazy Guy thing, right?
3: I don't know. Probably Bluegrass, Buckles, and Barrels or something.
0: Oh,
3: like that.
0: I like it. I like it.
4: For me, I guess since I'm the bass player for Kentucky Just Us, bass player sets new state record for largemouth bass.
0: I love it. Did they give that one to you, Shalane? I love it. And if we could just swing the microphone over. John, what do you got?
5: I think it would be Beyond the Neon, the real life of a singer-songwriter. And talking about, you know, work life and then playing as well. So
0: I love it. Things are all good, aren't they? Okay. Andrew? And how'd you get real close up on him? Should we make one up for Andrew?
6: I don't know. Hopefully it come true. Biggest year of career so far or something like that. I don't know.
0: Definitely.
6: Hope things happen.
0: Yes. Well, thank you all for that. We're going to hear next as we kind of transition. We're rounding third and heading for home, as they used to say on the Reds games. We're going to have another song by John Isaacs. And, John, this is the one we talked about that you made this great video for. What are we going to hear next?
5: Picking a Living. It's just talking about life on the road, you know, and how it is, I guess. Just how I experienced it, at least.
0: So. And you've told me you have a really talented filmmaker that's helping you with your music videos.
5: Yes.
0: And if you all look him up online, I think you'll be very extra special blessed by what you see.
5: Yes, Dylan Anglin is very talented. He's a movie maker as well, so he's making some movies and stuff.
0: Yeah, and anytime you do one of those story type of videos, right, it's a whole new game.
5: Yeah.
0: You actually have some line dancers dancing to your song while he's on stage.
5: Yeah, that had to be, it was kind of like we had to like prepare for that because you had to make it a big event, you know.
0: Yes.
5: Like, hey, we got to. Because you got to teach the people how to line dance, too. So,
0: yeah.
5: And then, that's how it kind of...
0: So did you just kind of put a call out to everybody that wanted to kind of be in a music video?
5: Well, yeah. And Michelle Eichen, she actually owned a train station at the time in Corbin. And she actually does line dance classes. And she actually orchestrated the line dance, like made a line dance for my song.
0: Oh, wow.
5: And then put it out there. And then actually taught people how to line dance. So... She helped me kind of get that together.
0: Well, that is super cool. Let's hear it for John coming up in this next week.

0: Okay, a final round question. Here we are. Our final around the horn question is, what are you looking most forward to, or who are you looking forward to seeing this year at the Grand Ole Opry?
1: I'm looking forward to, well, it's kind of the same answer. I'm looking forward to seeing everybody, honestly. It's a heck of a community whenever we get to go over there and stepping foot inside the Opry with the chance that you might be on the Sacred Circle on the stage. It's just a really cool thing. It's a cool building, cool experience, and great people around. I've got a lot of friends that are nominated and going and stuff like that, and I don't get to see them a lot. I have a hard time seeing my family.
0: Yeah.
1: work and play.
0: Exactly.
1: So it's going to be nice to chill out and see everybody. I'm excited to see you guys there, you and Warren. K-Ship, that's my buddy. I'm excited to see Catherine Shipley, the entire Sound Voyager team that I'm a part of. I'm excited to see all of them. And my good buddy Brando, I like hanging out.
0: Oh yeah, he had some nice things to say about you last week.
1: He's a good fella.
0: Yeah. Thank you, John. First time there. What's it going to be like for you?
2: I have no idea. So I mean, it's going to be fun. I know that because I know a lot of people like Brando. Jeremy Zeller's a good friend of mine. He's got multi nominations and just all the people that you meet through music, I feel like it's just going to be a big old hub of just, oh, it's a big reunion. So I'm really looking forward to that and just connecting and networking with other people. And you never know, you might see someone there that you wouldn't see out in public. So I'm looking forward to that too. So, and all the pictures,
0: Yeah, and you bring up a good point, because most of the time y'all are like performing and you don't get to see your friends too much. You don't get to see them also out and about or performing or going to see somebody. So this is a really great night for everybody.
2: Yeah, it's kind of like a vacation day because nobody's playing.
0: Exactly. You need to sit back and relax.
2: Yeah, exactly.
0: So. All right. They're swinging all over. Camera's going over to Casey again.
3: I think, we're just looking forward to being there. What a night for independent artists. And that's such an incredible thing. It's such like a family there. Last year was our first year attending, and just seeing everybody encourage each other so much was pretty awesome across all genres, really. And I think, seeing specific people, of course, but just, the whole fellowship of everybody there is pretty awesome. And we had a support group of fans. Our grandma came with us last year, and it was awesome. And, of course, you and Warren and all of our friends, all of the Kentucky people nominated, that's really special to see so many Kentucky nominees this year.
0: It is so wonderful, isn't it? And to close the show today, we're going to be hearing a song from Lexington music legend Greg Austin. Warren and I are nominated for the first time in the music film category, and the film is titled Somewhere in Kentucky, a tribute to Greg Austin concert, which is a documentary that tells about the robust music career in the 1970s and 1980s of Lexington, Kentucky's own Greg Austin. So we're going to most appropriately end this second of the Josie Music Awards preview shows with Somewhere in Kentucky. And for all of you that took the time to come into the studio today to celebrate your Josie Music Awards nominations, we hope you all shine as bright as the stars you are at the Grand Ole Opry on September 20th. Thanks to all of you who took the time to come into the studio for this special Over the Banks edition of Overtones Live, coming to you from MediaLex Studios in Grayline Station. And of course, all of you in our listening audience for making a choice to listen locally this evening. Until next week, we're going to say it anyway. This is Adam Banks and Renee Cobb, working in concert each and every week to bring you the best this great state of Kentucky has to offer music fans. Reminding you that where words fail,

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6: 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Welcome into another edition of Undiscovered Country. I'm Rick Jones. If you like twin fiddles, steel guitars, opera stars, along with your gospel music, you will love our program. Now, let's get started. 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Now I'm

0: And we get the program off and running with this one right here for you from Dawson Road. Checking in at number 70, debuting in the top 100, Kevin and Daniel, Dawson Road, Grace.
1: It was Testimony Sunday at the Pinewood Gospel Church.

debuting in the top 100 for Christian country music, Dawson Road Grace, right here. Well, here comes Bubba Harper out of Texas, making his way into Oklahoma now, Walking by Faith. Bubba Harper.

That for you right there, walking every single mile, walking by faith, one step in front of the other, just keeping them up and picking them down right here on Undiscovered Country. Well, here comes Bill Baker and his brand new song, Lost and Found. Bill Baker, everybody.

Writer, singer, preacher, and old boy can do it all right there. Bill Baker and the Lost and Found, right here on Undiscovered Country. Here's Alex Irwin and his song, You're Never Too Far Gone. Alex Irwin, song number 64 in the top.

0: Alex Irvin for you right there. You're never too far gone to come back home. Hey, stick around. Coming up, I've got music for you from Alan Jackson, Terry and Deborah Luna, Daryl Jordan, and Dave Edwards.
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0: 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I'm Rick Jones. Now let's roll on with more great gospel music on Undiscovered Country. Twin fiddles, steel guitars, Opry stars, we've got them for you. Here's one right now, Alan Jackson, a man who never cries, Alan Jackson.

0: Never Cries right here on Undiscovered Country. I'm Rick Jones. Hey, I want to say congratulations to Terry and Deborah Luna. They've got themselves a number one song, the Christian Voice Magazine Top 100. Number one, Terry and Deborah Luna, The Last Song. Terry and Deborah Luna on Undiscovered Country. Husband and wife duo.
1: This could be

Luna for you right there. Number one song in the Christian Voice Magazine Top 100. The last song. Well, here comes Daryl Jordan and that song of his, Let Go of the Reins, based on a true story. Daryl Jordan, turn it loose. Let it go. Let go of the reins.

Martin doing that for you right there. Old truck driver. Yeah, let go of the reins right here on Undiscovered Country. Hey, Dave Edwards has got a song moving well up the charts, up 30 spots from last time, necking in at number 50, A Little

0: just want to be a little more like Jesus. How about you? Coming up, Victoria Boland, W. Michael Parnell, Victoria Steelman, and Roger Grubbs.
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0: 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I'm Rick Jones. Now let's roll on with more great gospel music on Undiscovered Country. As we get back into music, let's call on Victoria Boland and one called Change Is Coming on Undiscovered Country. Twin fiddles, steel guitars, Opry stars, Victoria Boland.

Victoria Boland doing that for you right there. Change is coming right here on Undiscovered Country. Hey, music for the entire family. Grandma, grandpa, mom, dad, boys and girls. Dogs and cats. How about this? W. Michael Parnell. It's Not Calvary.

W. Michael Parnell doing that for you right there. It's Not Calvary right here on Undiscovered Country. Here's Victoria Steelman and her former number one song, When I Hear His Name. Victoria Steelman out of Murfreesboro, Tennessee. Twin fiddles, steel guitars, Opry stars, we've got them for you. Victoria Steelman right here.

right there when I hear his name, a former number one song, Christian Voice Magazine. Right now, Roger Grubbs, Coat of Many Memories. Roger Grubbs.

0: of many memories. 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Coming up, Jonathan Bond and Dolly, Danny Ray Harris, Woody Kitchen, and Troy Cross are all straight ahead.
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5: A reminder that the Owensboro Downtown Bridge will be closed to vehicle traffic during the following times, September 11th through the 13th, due to the Owensboro Air Show. 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Also, the annual Blue Bridge Walk will take place on Saturday the 12th before the start of the air show. 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
0: 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I'm Rick Jones. Now let's roll on with more great gospel music on Undiscovered Country. And we call on Jonathan Bond, a song written by Dolly Parton called Always Give Love. Jonathan Bond.

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Hey, Twin Fiddles, Steel Guitars, and Opry Stars, we've got them for you. Pull up a chair and stay a while. Thank you so much for stopping by. How about Danny Ray Harris? He'll do it for you. Danny Ray Harris.

Manny Ray Harris doing that for you right there. He'll do it for you right here on Undiscovered Country. I'm Rick Jones and glad to be with you each and every time we get a chance. Here's Woody Kitchen, a brand new song from him called That Kind of Love. Woody Kitchen on Undiscovered Country.

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Said it don't matter what you've done, all your sin can be erased.

0: That's Woody Kitchen for you right there. That Kind of Love right here on Undiscovered Country. Something we'll never figure out. We'll never know it till we get to the other side. Hey, I'm going to leave you this one right here from Troy Cross. 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Troy Cross on Undiscovered Country. Hey, thanks for stopping by to join us today. Come on, Troy, do that song. Troy Cross.
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0: 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Live from Studio Dunlap in Dunlap, Tennessee. 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Somebody say amen.
1: Welcome to the Country Revival Countdown. I'm your host, Cody McCarver, and we are, as always, live from Studio Dunlap in Dunlap, Tennessee. And you know, Dunlap, Tennessee is a small town. You would think that maybe this radio show comes out of Nashville, but it comes out of Dunlap, Tennessee, and it is a very small town. And news travels fast in a small town. Seems like bad news travels a whole lot faster than good news. Gossip just seems to take wing. And before long, half the town is hurting. Here on the Country Revival Countdown, we like sharing good news because when God answers a prayer, when he puts a family back together, when somebody who has given up finds hope again, or when a life gets completely turned around, well, that's worth talking about. That's worth gossiping about. And if one person gets excited enough about what God has done that they can't keep it to themselves, maybe that's how revival starts. One story, one conversation, one changed life at a time. So let's spread a little good news and get this week's countdown started. Have y'all ever thought about the different kinds of prayers that we pray? The prayer when we are happy and the prayer when we need something. The prayer we pray out of habit. Those all have different meanings. But what about the broken prayer? The one we pray when we feel like hope is gone. Like just an honest talk with God from the deepest parts of our heart. God hears every one of them. But there's something different and special about the broken prayer when there's nothing left but us and Him. At number 10 this week, here's Dawson Hayden with Broken Sound.

Some of us have a memory like one of them big gray things. You know what I'm talking about? An elephant. Some of us have a memory like an elephant when somebody does us wrong. We forget where we put our keys, what we walked into the kitchen for, or somebody's birthday, but let somebody hurt our feelings and suddenly we remember every detail. What they said, what they did, how it made us feel. And that's when we need to show grace. Grace doesn't mean that what happened was okay. It just means we don't have to spend the rest of our lives keeping score. Coming in at number 9, here is That's What Grace Is For by Small Town Sunday.

Growing up, most of us never thought about how everything seemed to get done. The grocery showed up, the clothes got washed. Something we thought was lost, suddenly found. But the older we get, the more we realize there was a whole lot happening behind the scenes that we never saw. A lot of work and worry, and probably a whole lot of prayers with our name in them. All those little things look a whole lot more like love when we look back on them now. At number 8 this week, here is Just a Mom by Alex Miller.

Waiting isn't something that most of us are very good at. I cannot stand to wait. But we want the answer right then. We want the door to open right now. And we really want God to hurry up and show us what He's doing. But while we're waiting, God does some of the best things in our lives. Our faith gets stronger. We learn to trust Him when we can't see what's coming next. And we find out that God is still good, even before our answer comes. At number 7, here is one of my favorite songs, The Goodness of the Lord by

It is time for our Country with a Calling spot, where we play a song that is not in the countdown, but most likely is going to be in the countdown at some point, because the message in the song is something that we feel that everybody needs to hear. Our song this week is a reminder that mercy isn't something we needed just one time. Sometimes we talk about when we first gave our lives to Jesus, like that's when we needed him the most. We needed him to save us, forgive us, and give us a brand new start. But here's the thing. Getting saved didn't mean we stopped needing him. Every day we get up, we need his mercy just as much as we did back then. Our Country with a Calling Spotlight song this week is All Because of Mercy by Gospel.

When we think of heaven, we picture streets of gold, pearly gates, and a place where there are no more tears. But what would a little bit of heaven look like right here? Maybe a place where nobody wonders if they're loved, where nobody feels forgotten, where we stop looking at the what separates us and remember who brings us together, where grace gets the last word instead of anger. So while heaven is waiting for us, maybe we can give people around us a little glimpse of what it looks like. At number 6, here is Megan Woods with Heaven Down Here.

somewhere along the way, I think we got the idea that having faith means we're supposed to have all the answers. But we don't. Things happen in this life we don't understand. Things we pray about that don't turn out the way we hoped. And questions we carry for a long time. Faith is simply knowing when we don't have the answers, it's okay to ask. And we know who to ask. Isn't that great? At number 5 this week, here's Me and Jesus by Ann.

Sometimes we say more about Jesus by the way we live than we ever could with words. How we treat people, how we handle the hard days, how we forgive, and how we love people when it would be a lot easier not to. Because before everybody asks us what we believe, they may already be watching to see if we live what we believe. Because sometimes the only Jesus anybody will ever see is in you. At number four this week, here is Make Heaven Crowded by Josiah Queen.

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1: Rise up. Our Outlaw Gospel Spotlight this week gets real about something that isn't easy to admit. And sometimes the hardest person to be honest with is ourselves. We know exactly what needs to change, what we need to leave behind, and we may even know which way we need to go. But knowing and doing, well, that's just two different things. Even when the life we're living isn't the life we want, walking away from what we know can still be scary. And sometimes that first step is simply asking God to help us take the next one. I love this song. I love this guy. Produced this record, actually, myself here in Studio Dunlap, and I'm expecting big things because he loves the Lord and he is really, really trying to minister through his music. This is Andrew Marshall on our Outlaw Gospel segment with Feel Again. Somebody say amen.

make us smile and some make us worry. And some hang around a whole lot longer than they should. We may not be able to control every thought that crosses our mind, but we can choose what we focus on. And when we fill our minds with good things, there's very little room for things that try to steal our peace. So if we're going to keep something on our mind, I can't think of a better thing than Jesus. Climbing to number 3, here is Bruce Hedrick, My Man.

folks, we're down to the final two songs of this week's Country Revival Countdown. And this next one is pretty personal for me because I wrote it. I sang it. I've written and sung a lot of songs over the years, but every one of them has its own story. If you're a songwriter, you know what I mean. Every song has its own, it's like your kids when you write a song. But every now and then, there's a song that reminds me why I started doing this in the first place. Not just to make music, but to say something that matters. And if there's one message that I want people to hear when I sing this next song, is that no matter how much this world changes, the answer hasn't. I sat down to write a song called Hate, and it was my idea of talking about social media and how ugly people can be, how divisive it can be because people can sit behind a keyboard and they're really tough when they do that. So I was going to write a song called Hate about that. I had two lines, and 3 hours later I said, Lord, I don't know what to write about hate. And because I took a minute to pray, I guess, he gave me a completely different take on it than I had in the beginning. The song called Hate turned into a song called What This World Needs. This is the number two song this week. I am Cody McCarver. Thank you guys for listening to the Country Revival Countdown.

said, hate the sight of evil, son. The Bible tells us why, but this world is full of darkness.

this world, that he gave his only son. He died for all of us, not just one.

Around here, a pair of shoes can tell us a whole lot about where somebody's been. Some are polished up for a Sunday morning, while others are covered in dirt from a long day's work. But no matter which pair we're wearing, they don't tell the whole story of who we are. God knows us in our Sunday best, and He knows us if we're covered in mud. The good news is, He loves us just the same. And I can't think of a better thought to carry into the song sitting at the very top of this week's Country Revival Countdown, my friend and the hardest working man in Christian country music, Mr. Steve Bridgman, with Sunday Shoes and Muddy Boots.

thank you for listening to the Country Revival Countdown, brought to you by the Inspirational Country Music Association. This week, kind of sad because we're over. We're done. We're wrapping up the countdown. But we're going to be back next week. Ain't that good news? I invite you to tune in to the Country Revival Countdown every week. Thank you guys for listening. To all the folks around the country who are listening, wherever you may be, on your way to church, if you're sitting in your car, on your front porch, wherever you may be listening, we really, really appreciate it. And we really are glad to bring you the best in Christian country music, inspirational country. My name is Cody McCarver. We are live from Studio Dunlap. And until next week, keep your eyes to the sky, your spirits high, and always rely on Jesus. Somebody say amen.

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1: Welcome to Shaped by Faith, where we shape our bodies and hearts for God's purposes. My guest today is Carol McLeod. She is a best-selling author, Bible teacher, speaker, and she's the host of the Significant Women podcast. And you need to listen to it. She is so encouraging. Her guests are amazing. Carol has a passion for helping women cultivate joy in every season of their life through the life-changing Word of God. And her YouVersion devotionals, this is amazing, have been downloaded more than 4 million times. And her Bible study, meanwhile, Meeting God in the Wait, has become the cornerstone of a growing prison ministry. Carol, I am just so honored and blessed to have you on my show. Welcome to Shaped by Faith.
2: Oh, Teresa, it is my delight and joy to be with you today. I've been waiting to meet you, so this is wonderful.
1: Well, for people that don't, you know, they may not be familiar with you, although when I started searching you, I'm like, oh my goodness gracious, she's really out there. She's done so many amazing things with the Lord leading you. But why don't you share with us your background and maybe about yourself, your life, and how Jesus became the cornerstone of your life?
2: Oh, I'd love to. So, Teresa, I was raised in a strong Christian home. My testimony is that I met Jesus in family devotions when I was 4 years old. And I've certainly not lived a perfect life. There's so much I would love to have a do-over on. But I can tell you this, every day I have had this awareness of the love of Jesus for me. My dad was really a general of the faith. He was nobody famous. He was not Billy Graham or Billy Sunday. He was just a faithful, hardworking man who taught his family to love the Bible, to memorize. Every week we had a scripture to memorize, and it really just changed my life, hiding God's word in my heart as a child. And, you know, then I went to Christian University, which I loved, and married my college sweetheart. And when we decided we had these great two little boys, Teresa, I loved being a mom. When I gave birth to our first child, I discovered the reason for which I was born. I was born to be a mom. And we had these two great little boys, and we wanted to enlarge our family. So I got pregnant, Teresa, and we lost the first baby at 12 weeks, which, as you know, is not uncommon. It happens. Got pregnant again, lost the second baby at about 14 weeks. We lost the third baby at 15 weeks. Mm-hmm. We lost the fourth baby at 20 weeks.
1: Wow.
2: And the fifth baby at 16 weeks. And Teresa, even when I tell the story, it just, all these years later, it still takes my breath away. And I remember my heart was broken. My hormones were raging. My arms were empty. And I was in the throes of a deep, dark depression. And during that time, I developed an addiction, Teresa, and it wasn't to over-the-counter meds, although I was on medication. Mm-hmm. I wasn't addicted to alcohol. The addiction that I developed was to the Word of God, Teresa. And the Bible delivered me from that dark place before my circumstances ever changed. I would do the dishes with the Bible open on the kitchen counter. I would play Legos with my little boys with the Bible open between my legs. I would fold laundry with the Bible open on the dryer. I was so addicted to the Word of God that I would 3x5 cards and laminate them and take them in the shower with me.
1: Wow.
2: So that's why I love the Bible. You know, the psalmist said, actually it was in Isaiah that it says, I set my word and healed your diseases. Mm. And so the Bible has this miraculous, extraordinary healing power, and it changed my life forever.
1: Wow, that is an incredible story, Carol. I mean, wow. Just to think that everything you went through, and then when you said you were addicted, I thought, okay, she's, you know.
2: Yeah.
1: And you don't hear people saying they are addicted to the Word of God. How amazing is that? How God delivered you from that, you know, I'm sure there was some deep sadness there, and I'm sure you never forget. Mm-mm. But God does heal our wounds. You're known definitely for encouraging women, especially, you know, through challenging circumstances. And you certainly have had your share of challenging circumstances. So what's the difference between, because someone may be thinking, okay, so sometimes I'm happy, sometimes I'm not. What's the difference between biblical joy and then just trying to feel happy or trying to get over that place of darkness and sadness?
2: Yeah, Teresa, that's a great question and an extremely valid question. And I want to say this to your listeners today, to our friends who are listening. If you are depressed, go see your medical doctor. Mm-hmm. If you are depressed, find a certified Christian counselor. But if you are depressed, never forget the power of your faith to take you through that difficult time. And, you know, the lifestyle I'm talking about, Teresa, is not being happy, because happiness is attached to our happenings, to our circumstances. But joy comes from an entirely different place. And it's even not my joy I'm talking about, Teresa. You know, it says in Nehemiah chapter 8, verse 10, the joy of the Lord is your strength. So it's not your joy. It's not something you've got to drum up. It's not something you have to fabricate or instigate. But this is your part in the joy equation. You just have to hang out with Jesus. You just have to spend time with him. My life verse, Teresa, is Psalm 16:11, and it says, in his presence, there's fullness of joy. Okay, let me make this practical for our friends today. Listen, sure. If you needed new tires for your car, you would not go to the Yankee Candle store to get them. You'd go to the tire store. Yeah. If you wanted to buy the world's best chocolate, okay, you would not be going to Walmart to get the world's best chocolate. When you need something in your life, you got to go where it's found. And where we find joy is in his presence. And so what does that mean? It means we open our Bible when we don't feel like it, Teresa. Mm-hmm. It means we read the Word of God when we think we don't have time for it. We memorize scripture when our heart is breaking. It means we sing worship songs with tears rolling down our cheeks, and I've done that a lot. It means we go to church when we'd rather curl up in a fetal position on the couch. It means that we cling to the Savior, because that's where the joy is.
1: That is so good. And I love Nehemiah 8:10. I teach faith-based fitness classes. And just this morning, I was, you know, reciting that verse. And I said, now, right before that verse, it says, do not be dejected or sad. You know, I'm thinking, don't be depressed, for the joy of the Lord is your strength. We have to look up and look to him for our strength. And then, Carol, I've learned through the years just to thank him.
2: Yes.
1: That joy, that inner joy that only he can give us, and mm-hmm. that inner strength that only he can give us. And like you said, we have to get up. There's faith and action that goes together. You know, we have to read the word. We have to get up and get moving.
2: Yes.
1: And I've also found, Carol, when I'm trying to encourage someone else or help someone else, it deflects that stuff that I'm going through. It helps me to help other people, just like you're doing.
2: Yeah. You know, we've got these little substances in our body called endorphins. Oh, and when our endorphins rise, if they fight depression, they change our mood structure. And endorphins rise when you do something kind for somebody else, mm-hmm. when you smile at somebody. Yes. Our endorphin levels rise when we're grateful. So for the woman who's listening who doesn't understand joy, this is what I want to say to you. Just be thankful, because gratitude and joy are not very far apart.
1: Absolutely. And we have so many things to be thankful for. And I'm talking simple things like I told my class the other day, ponytail holders.
2: Yeah.
1: Thankful for ponytail holders. You know, I mean, things like that sometimes we don't even, God had to give someone that creative idea.
2: Yeah.
1: you know, put that ponytail holder together and that we can breathe and move and just praise him. We're going to take a real quick break. So when we come back, we're going to hear more from Carol. So everyone stay tuned. Welcome back to Shaped by Faith, where we shape our bodies and hearts for God's purposes. My guest today is Carol McLeod. She's a best-selling author, Bible teacher, speaker, and the host, and you have to listen to her podcast. It will make a difference in your life, the Significant Women Podcast. So you can find that on YouTube. You can just search it. But Carol, we're going to talk about your Bible study called Meanwhile, Meeting God in the Wait. Why don't you talk about it? I know it follows the life of Joseph, but why do you believe meanwhile seasons of our lives are so important? What do you mean by that?
2: Yeah, so Teresa, Joseph of the Old Testament, the book of Genesis, has always been my favorite Old Testament character. I don't know why, I've just always loved Joseph since I was a little girl. And Genesis chapter 37, you know, it's that famous chapter where it tells us that Joseph was his daddy's favorite, mm-hmm. that Joseph's daddy gave him this gorgeous multicolored tunic. It was a robe of leadership and of favoritism. This chapter in the Bible tells us that Joseph had these dreams that he told his family about, and they didn't like his dreams. And so this is that famous chapter where his brothers beat him up, took his cloak off of him, threw him into a pit, and then sold him to a caravan. And so the last verse, one day I was just reading my Bible, just reading the story of Joseph, and I was reading Genesis 37. And when my eyes lit upon the last verse in this chapter, let me read it to you. Genesis 37, 36. Meanwhile, the Midianites sold Joseph in Egypt to Potiphar, Pharaoh's officer, the captain of the bodyguard. Now, this did not look like Joseph's answer. He was getting further and further from the miracle that he was crying out to God for. He's taken to a foreign country. He's sold into slavery. But that one little word, meanwhile, Teresa, there is a meanwhile in all of our lives where we wonder, God, where are you? God, do you even know what I'm going through? And sometimes a meanwhile can be a mighty meanwhile. But when we know the God of Joseph, when we know the Lord of the Scripture, we can be assured that he is working behind the scenes, that he'll never leave us or forsake us, and that he will work all things together for our good and our glory. That is the story of Joseph, and that is the story of us. I guarantee it.
1: That is so good. And you know, Joseph, he had to wait in the meanwhile. He, you know, he had these dreams and he knew that he was one day going to be this leader. And I would think at his younger age, you would think, oh, this is going to happen now. And like you said, all these things happened. But God does training in the meanwhile. And God was training up Joseph to be that strong leader and to follow God. And I think, you know, when we all look back on our life, meanwhiles, a lot of meanwhiles have happened. And maybe right now they're happening as well. Like, Lord, you know, I thought you gave me this and it's not happening. I don't know about you, Carol. Can you think of a time that that happened to you?
2: Well, let me count the times it's happened to me, Teresa. But, you know, about 12 years ago, Teresa, I don't know if you know this or not, but I was in a battle for my life. I'd just been diagnosed with very aggressive breast cancer.
1: Oh, no, I didn't know.
2: And the doctors, you know, gave me a life expectancy of about 2.5 years. And, Teresa, I wasn't afraid, okay? Well, maybe one night I was afraid. But after that, I felt the Lord's presence. I knew he was with me. And I said to my husband, Teresa, there's only one reason why the Lord would allow me to walk through cancer. And that's because somebody out there needs Jesus, and I got the job. And so, Teresa, my battle with cancer actually became a missionary journey. So every doctor's appointment, every vial surgery, every test I had to take, every hospital stay became a missionary journey. And I was looking for somebody who needed Jesus. Mm-hmm. And so, you know, the battle lasted, you know, 3 to 5 years, I think, until I was, you know, they said, okay, there's no more cancer in your body for now. Of course, I believe there's no more in my body, never again. But that was a meanwhile for me, Teresa, and it was a meanwhile. But when we know that God's purposes are greater than our pain, we can outlast the pain. You know, in the story of Joseph, I want to encourage your listeners, start in Genesis chapter 37, read all the way to the end of Genesis 50, and every time it says, and the Lord was with Joseph, circle those words, because the Lord was with Joseph in his meanwhile, and he will be with you as well. He's promised never to leave you, never to forsake you.
1: That is so encouraging. Now, your devotional, meanwhile, meeting God in the wait, how did that turn into the cornerstone of a growing prison ministry? How did that happen?
2: Yeah, I have to pinch myself, Teresa. So when I was writing, doing the final edits on Meanwhile, you know, it's about a guy in prison, okay? And I thought, wouldn't this be cool if somehow we could get this Bible study to women in prison? Just a passing thought. Well, Teresa, that week, scheduled for me to interview, didn't even know her backstory on my podcast, was a woman by the name of Hannah Overton, who'd been falsely accused of murdering a child. I mean, talk about graphic. Spent 7 years in prison until the system exonerated her totally. And at the end of our interview, I just said to her, Hannah, is there any way we could get this Bible study into prison? And she said, Carol, send me 1,000 copies. I will get them into the Texas women's prison. And since that time, it has just snowballed. I can't even tell you how many thousands of copies of Meanwhile are in women's prisons all across America. We've also partnered with an organization called Edovo, where we have Bible studies and teachings and podcasts, conferences on their iPads in prison that reach millions of prisoners across America. They just can get the iPad from the library, from their chaplain's office, and they can be discipled in their faith. Oh, I just want to weep when I talk about it, Teresa.
1: That's incredible, Carol. And you had that divine appointment.
2: Yes.
1: With the lady you were talking about, and that's how God works in the lives of his people.
2: Yes.
1: From one person to the next. So you have spent decades, and by the way, on your YouTube channel, there's a lot of Bible studies, right?
2: Yeah, there are. Yeah, my YouTube channel, I believe it's Carol McLeod Ministries. Mm-hmm. So you can just go there and you can listen to a Bible study. You can watch a conference. You can just watch a short little teaching, a 3 to 5 minute teaching, if that's all the time you've got. But we love getting the word of God out, discipling women, encouraging women to stand strong in their faith.
1: Carol, if someone has not even started reading the Bible, or let's just say they have in the past and they're listening and they're interested because God is speaking to their hearts, because that's how God works, from, you know, you as his vessel, what is something they can do today? What is something they can do today to move towards a deeper relationship with the Lord?
2: Oh, Teresa, I love that question. And it is multi-layered, let me tell you. First of all, just start in Psalms. Just read through the book of Psalms and let your heart be encouraged. And then read in the Gospels, which are the story of Jesus, Matthew, Mark, Luke, and John, the first four books of the New Testament. But beyond that, join a Bible study. Find a church in your hometown that has a Bible study and faithfully attend a Bible study. Another thing you can do, Teresa, is YouVersion. That is the little brown Bible on your

0: Cloud, stay tuned. Welcome back to Shaped by Faith. Carol McLeod is my guest. And Carol, I just love your heart for sharing encouragement with women and also with men. There's men that listen to this radio show as well. Now, let's talk about your devotional. Today is a verb. Mm-hmm. Okay, let's talk about that. What does it mean that today is a verb?
1: Yeah, don't you love that title, Teresa? Isn't that a great title? Well, several years ago, I went for my annual checkup, and my beloved doctor goes to my church. I love him so much. He said, Carol, you're getting older. And I thought, what? The nerve of that man. And he said, but there are some disciplines I want you to incorporate into your life that are going to help you as you grow older. Mm-hmm. I said, okay, let me have it. And the first one he told me, Teresa, was he said, so many people, as they get older, they shuffle, they don't pick up their feet. And if you shuffle, you're going to lose your balance, mm-hmm. and you will trip over things that normally you wouldn't trip over. And so he said, Carol, I want you to pick up your feet. He said, I want you to march rather than to shuffle. My mind stopped right there, Teresa. I thought, that will preach. That will preach, Dr. Sackett. And so the Holy Spirit said to me, Carol, I want you to march through life. Mm-hmm. And so that's what I mean by today is a verb. We must live with gusto. We must not live in the fog and the abysmal grayness of disappointment. But we have to pick up our feet, pick up the feet of our heart, pick up the feet of our spirit, and really march through life. And so rather than just letting life happen to me, I'm happening to life. I am making very proactive, intentional choices to live the life of God's dreams for a human being. That's the kind of life I want to create with the help of the Holy Spirit.
0: I love that. So when you were talking about marching, of course, in my class, we march and we pick up our knees and we lift weights overhead. And so many of my fitness students are in their 60s, 70s and early 80s. And you would never know it because they strength train and they're active agers. They're actually, you know, they're putting their faith with their fitness, but they're doing something about it. And just like when you were saying, read your Bible, well, I'm like, whether you feel like it or not, you need to exercise a little bit, you know?
1: Yes, yes.
0: Strength train. I'm in my 60s and I'm like, I know the significance of strength training and marching through life and just doing what God's called us to do. We get to live this life. This is an amazing life that we get to live for the Lord. You have written so many devotionals. I can't even count what, over 25 devotionals for the YouVersion Bible. What does that tell you about people's hunger for the word?
1: People are hungry for truth, Teresa. We live in a day and age of deceit, of half-truths, of exaggeration, and of non-truths. Mm. And people are hungry for truth and for hope. And they've looked in other places and they have not found it. Politics does not give us hope. The economy does not give us hope. There's only education does not give us hope, Teresa. And I believe that people are in relentless pursuit of something that is true and something that is hopeful. And they have found it in faith. They have found it in the Word of God. So, Teresa, one of the things about my YouVersion devotionals is at the end of every devotional, we say, hey, if you have a prayer request, Carol would love to pray for you. Here's her email. It's my personal email address in all of those devotionals. And every week, Teresa, we receive literally hundreds of emails from around the world, from the Ukraine, from Afghanistan, from Israel, from Iran, from all these places where people are reading the Word of God and are asking for prayer. And I have a team of about 25 women, all volunteers, who answer every email that comes in, Teresa. And then we meet once a month by Zoom to call out every single name before the throne room of God. Now, we might just be able to say their names, but we pray for them. thousands of names every month, and it's one of the highest honors of my life to pray for these people who've responded to my YouVersion devotionals.
0: Wow, that is incredible. 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
1: 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If you want some Bible teaching, good old fashioned Bible teaching, go there for your heart to be encouraged. But it would be my delight to connect with your listeners this fall or anytime. But hey, if your listeners are looking for a great Bible study for the fall, meanwhile, the story of Joseph that we've already talked about. I have others on my website, but I would count it a high honor if you'd lock into one of my Bible studies.
0: Carol, would you bless us and pray as we're closing?
1: I'd love to, Teresa. Jesus, we love you so much. Lord, there's nothing we'd rather do than spend the rest of our lives serving you and your unshakable kingdom. Father, I pray for every listener today. Father, I pray that the eyes of their heart would be enlightened, that they would know the wealth that they can find in Jesus Christ. Father, we come to you today and we thank you that the joy of the Lord is our strength. In Jesus' name I pray, amen.
0: Amen. Carol, thank you so for bringing so much joy. I mean, to the time you have. I mean, you speak of joy. You are filled with joy. You can tell. So everyone, just check out Carol McLeod on YouTube and look at her YouTube, YouVersion, right? Bible.
1: Yes.
0: So thank you so much, Carol.
1: Thanks, Teresa. It was my delight. Thanks for having me.
0: And thank you for listening. I'm Teresa Rowe. Everyone have a blessed day. Bye.
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0: name is Danny Ray Harris, and Choice right here on a Sunday, playing you the best of the positive messages, Christian country songs. How about Joey and Rory? How about a Bible? How about a belt? A Bible and a belt on Sunday's Kind of Country.
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0: Thanks again for spending a little part of your Sunday with Sunday's Kind of Country.
1: 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I wrote this song with Gordy Sampson from the unborn baby's perspective to try to bring some positive light to a terrible situation. Here's a tune called My Name.

name is George Canyon. He comes from Canada. Get a positive spin to a bad situation. 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Justin Todd Herod's his name. Come as you are on the Sunday place to be on the radio. It's Sunday's Kind of Country, and we're glad we got your ears on the radio with us today.

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1: 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Tell them Robbie sent you. From Sunday's Kind of Country. 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I'm going to say that again. 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They are getting ready for Christmas. Can you believe that? Christmas. You might want to start getting ready for Christmas as well. Why? You know, if you've got a saddle, you're going to have to mail it in. That's going to be 2 or 3 months. Getting it repaired, getting it back to you by Christmas. But Christmas comes and other things come up. And they can make anything for you you got a picture of. They can make it any color. They can make it any size. Not to mention the wallets that they can make you. The purses that can be made if you have a special order purse. You might want to do that now. I mean, look, it's August. Maybe it's September. We're going to blink and it's going to be the holiday season. You want to start thinking about Christmas? 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They're on Facebook. 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
14: Unearthed from beneath the sands of time are ancient writings containing ageless wisdom. 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
15: Jesus Christ often taught by using paradoxes. He taught that the best way to get more out of life is to give up your life to Him. 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For whoever wants to save his life will lose it, but whoever loses his life for me will find it." Jesus also put life in perspective with eternity when He said, "What good will it be for a man if he gains the whole world, yet forfeits his soul?" In regard to our status in society, Jesus said, "He who is last shall be first." Ageless wisdom from the words of Jesus and the Bible.
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16: The sun

He's a Texas boy, so he knows something about them Cowboys. That is Aaron Watson here on a Sunday, and that's why God loves Cowboys. On your place to be on a Sunday, it's Sunny's Kind of Country, America's rest stop on a Sunday. For the best in positive message Christian country songs, we're always going to do great Christian country music for you here on Sunday's Kind of Country. If you're new to the program, my name is Robbie Lynn. We go into country boy heaven. Going to wrap up the hour here, but hey, we got another one to go, so don't go anywhere. Stay with us, warm up the coffee cup, and turn up the listening device. And here we go, country boy heaven, John Steed on Sunday's Kind of Country. Thank

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us into our next hour of time we're going to spend together with I Will Fly Away. Well, actually, it's I'll Fly Away. You remember this song? We played it, and we hadn't played it for a while, and now we're going to play it again. New Blue with Sam Moore, honoring George Jones. Jesus and Jones, as a matter of fact, on Sunday's Kind

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0: Not a sin to smile. That's why we play that one right there. The Mississippi Squirrel Revival and Ray Stevens.
1: How about a couple of songs that have a couple of videos you can go watch at our Facebook page? That is what is coming up next on Sunday's Kind of Country. 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
2: He was a Coke, she was a Pepsi. 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She offered him a thrill. He went along for the ride until one day
3: jealousy
2: took over. Pepsi found out her friends liked the new Coke for his better taste, and that's when they fell out. Well, that's when Pepsi fell out. This is Max Headroom. 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Coke.
0: Right now, over most of the country, it is hot, hot, hot. 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
1: Just a couple of weeks back, we had him here on the program with us, J. Michael Harder. What a great talent he is. What a great song dedicated to his grandfather. You can go watch the video at our Facebook page. That's Sunday's Kind of Country, folks. It's real simple. Sunday's Kind of Country. Four words in your search area there at the Facebook Nation, and there will be. I believe this song we're about to play is actually the first one that's up there. Rise Up. We had Cody in also recently, and I got to tell you, I'm really having a lot of fun interviewing and talking to these guys about their music. So let's play Rise Up. Again, the video is at our Facebook page. Please go watch. But the most popular video that we have ever had on Sunday's Kind of Country, we're going to play that song after Cody here on Sunday's Kind of Country. It's Rise Up, folks. Sounds like a good

0: got to rise up with Cody McCarver and us here at Sunny Sky of Country. Thank you so much for being here. The video, once again, of that song right there is at our Facebook page. Right before that, we played J. Michael Harder's song for you, I'll Fly Away, and that video also up at our Facebook page. It actually is going to follow that order. Rise Up, J. Michael Harder, and then this one right here. Just recently, in the last couple of weeks, we've had like 400,000 brand new views of this video just in 3 weeks and 4 days. Almost made it 4 weeks, but over 400,000 views, and I think you're already with me by now. You know where I'm going with Mike Manuel and that phone in heaven on Sunday Sky of Country. Take it away, Mike.
1: Well, good morning, Jesus.

listening to us in the country, do know that you can go watch that video at our Facebook page. It'll be the third one down. Carolyn Stark West, for you, a double shot of Mike Manuel. Both of our favorites, or one of our many favorites of Mike Manuel's, is that old screen door for you, Carolyn. From us right here at Sunday's Kind of Country, God bless you. Oh,

0: That's Mike Manuel and that old screen door. Again, thank you very much, Carolyn Stark West, for being a wonderful, wonderful supporter of Sunday's Kind of Country and all the stuff that we do. We wanted to play that one for you here on this particular Sunday. God bless you. You got requests you want to make, you're more than welcome to go to our Facebook page and do the same thing. And we'll start talking about you as well. And then everybody all over the country will know you listen to Sunday's Kind of Country. Let's take a walk back if we can. I wish I could do it as well as he does, but here you go. I'm going to give it a shot. Hey, everybody. It's Johnny Cash on Sunday's Kind of Country.
1: 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Presidents and superstars of big television shows.

0: Leo Johnson and the boys across country, we hear they might be getting back together and do some more band stuff out there across the country as they go out there and sing about Jesus Christ and tell stories about how your relationship should be with Jesus Christ. And I hope they get us some new music as well. So why don't you go warm up that coffee cup and get ready, because more of the best and positive message Christian country songs is coming your way, and coming your way pretty quick.
1: 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It's a filet of fish, the best-selling fish sandwich in America.
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0: Right now, over most of the country, it is hot, hot, hot. 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
7: 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Sunday's Kind of Country.

I think you just like the music because it's comforting, or the music does inspire you. We're glad you're listening to Sunday's Kind of Country for the inspiration. That was Brandon. In little towns like mine, I have always said this, Lord works differently in the country than he does in the city. Working hard both places, it's just a little different in the country. My name is Robbie Lynn, and this one is for the kids. It's John Rich. On your place to be on the radio on a Sunday, we're glad you're with us.

0: 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More great Christian country music is right around the corner. Don't go anywhere.
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3: 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That's some of the original stuff. I'm a 2.0 fan. You pay a little more for the 2.0. But you know what? Is it worth it to sleep better than ever before? 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I now got three of my pillows up on my bed. I flip-flop a lot. I go back and forth, up and down, left and right, and there's always a pillow rolled up waiting for me, and it's a MyPillow. You need to get you one. MyPillow.com. Go there. Get you a pillow. There's so many other things we'll talk about next time. I just want to make sure also you put SKOC in the promo box when you are checking out, okay? Do that for me. Robbie Lynn talking about MyPillow, the great, wonderful opportunities, some 50% off still on various other things, slippers, some of the smaller pillows for travel, and we'll get into more of that next time right here for MyPillow, Sunday's Kind of Country. Thank you.
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10: Thanks again for spending a little part of your Sunday with Sunday's Kind of Country.

Another one of those tremendously talented Southeast Texas sons called Ronnie Yawn. His band is called White Horse, and you better believe it. He is gone. Tell me about it, like he said there at the very end. My name is Robbie Lynn. You are listening to Sunday's Kind of Country. His name is Lucas Hogue. You can look him up. We've got a couple of videos in our video area of the Facebook page you can see of his, as well as listen to this right now, live from our acoustic stage when we were still in Nashville, Tennessee. It's Lucas Hogue, John Wayne and Jesus. He had his daddy, John Wayne and Jesus. You're going to find out throughout the process of this one on your place to be on a Sunday. It is Sunday's Kind of Country. Thanks for being here. Go

Jason Crabb with daughter Ashley right here on a Sunday. Yep, gonna let that little light shine. We sang that in Vacation Bible School way back when, didn't we? On Sunday's Kind of Country. Sunday.

0: 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SKOC in the promo box when you go get your pillows. 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

Like she says every hour, sweet Jesus, he's alive. Again, I will point you to when that was done. CMAs 1989. So CMAs are always in November. So it was November 1989. Dolly walks out on stage, says she's blessed to do it. And as her mama always said, I hope it gives you a blessing. If you go watch that, if you've never seen that again since 1989 at the CMA Awards, it is a spiritual moving experience, especially there, that last verse. When the Christ Church choir comes out and is singing with her. YouTube, Dolly Parton, CMA's 1989, he's alive. Go there and watch that. If you're watching the CMA Awards a year or two ago, you saw Trisha Yearwood do this one at the Mortorium when they were sharing and honoring those we had lost in that year. It's Trisha Yearwood, and I will carry you.

0: That's Trisha. Are we allowed to call her Trisha Yearwood Brooks yet? I tell you what, it don't matter what her name is. She can sing. She's one of the very few ladies in any kind of music. If they sang the phone book, I would listen to it. Trisha Yearwood, I Will Carry You, here on a Sunday. It is Sunday's Kind of Country. Thank you so much for being here. Wow, more great music. And I think we're going to have to do Dolly again when we wrap things up today on Sunday's Kind of Country.
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0: 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I'm going to say that again. 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They are getting ready for Christmas. Can you believe that? Christmas. You might want to start getting ready for Christmas as well. Why? You know, if you've got a saddle, you're going to have to mail it in. That's going to be 2 or 3 months. Getting it repaired, getting it back to you by Christmas. But Christmas comes and other things come up. And they can make anything for you you got a picture of. They can make it any color. They can make it any size. Not to mention the wallets that they can make you. The purses that can be made if you have a special order purse. You might want to do that now. I mean, look, it's August. Maybe it's September. We're going to blink and it's going to be the holiday season. You want to start thinking about Christmas? If you're thinking about leather items from our friends at Burnham Leather and Saddle Shop. 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They're on Facebook. 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Right now, over most of the country, it is hot, hot, hot. You get home and you're tired. You're falling asleep on the couch. 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When you hit the bed, though, you want the pillow to be comfortable. 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From Sunday's Kind of Country.
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5: When I look into the sun, I see God. 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
6: It's currently 77 degrees in Owensboro.
7: Isaiah 42, 8 and 9. I am the Lord, that is my name. I will not give my glory to another. See, the former things have taken place, and new things I declare. 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Our music guides you to the one who knows your future. 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
1: One of our Sunday's Kind of Country friends here on the radio, Hunter Irwin with Back to You on this Sunday. My name is Robbie Lynn. Look at the radio. Tell me your name real quickly as we set up the next song. Isn't it great to have a God of another chance? He's Chuck Day on the Sunday place to be on the radio. It is Sunday's Kind of Country.
2: I was standing at home plate.

Randy and Paul. Now, Paul's dad, Randy, his son, father and son singing together. Been doing it for a long time. They hail from York Haven, Pennsylvania, hillbilly heaven. I'm sure you'll be hearing more of that one, of course, but even more songs from Randy and Paul right here on Sunday's Kind of Country. How you doing? Look us up on Facebook. You know we want you to. Unless, of course, you're new to the program. New to the program, we'd love to talk to you. Yes, we would. And me and Tracy Lawrence, well, we know where heaven is. From the Rock CD from a couple years back, I know where heaven is. It's Tracy Lawrence on the Sunday Place.

That's the beautiful voice of Leanne Womack getting up in Jesus' name here on a Sunday inside of Sunday's Kind of Country. Appreciate you being here. Greg McDougal, we introduced to you a couple of weeks back. A couple of songs we could play, but the one that someone wants to hear in Crossville, Tennessee, the one who called him home with a Johnny Cash flair on the Sunday place to be on the radio.

0: What's this stuff?
1: Some cereal. It's supposed to be good for you.
0: Did you try it?
1: I'm not gonna try it. You try it.
0: I'm not gonna try it.
1: Let's get Mikey.
0: Yeah.
1: He won't need it. He hates everything. He likes it. Hey, Mikey.
2: When you bring life home, don't tell the kids it's one of those nutritional cereals you've been trying to get them to eat. You're the only one who has to know.
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4: 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They are getting ready for Christmas. Can you believe that? Christmas. You might want to start getting ready for Christmas as well. Why? You know, if you've got a saddle, you're going to have to mail it in. That's going to be 2 or 3 months. Getting it repaired, getting it back to you by Christmas. But Christmas comes and other things come up. And they can make anything for you you got a picture of. They can make it any color. They can make it any size. Not to mention the wallets that they can make you. 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You might want to do that now. I mean, look, it's August. Maybe it's September. We're going to blink and it's going to be the holiday season. You want to start thinking about Christmas? 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They're on Facebook. 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

name is Lisa Daggs, and yeah, that's Grand Funk Railroad from the 70s. Some Kind of Wonderful, just a couple of words changed in there, and well, she's talking about her Jesus. Yes, she is. You doing okay? You can talk to us in the Facebook Nation if you wish. You're here for music. Paul Overstreet, gonna wake you up now. It's my rock. Yes, it is. On the Sunday place to be, on the World Wide Web, radio, iPhone, however it is you're listening to us, we love those ears on those devices. Turn this up.

songwriter, great singer, all over street singing that one for you. And by the way, he did write it. And if we have played a song for you and you want to hear it again, you know what? Go back to our Facebook page and request that song. If you've never been to our Facebook page, go there. Make sure you like it. Let us know where you're listening to us at. We love knowing what cities are listening to us.

0: now, over most of the country, it is hot, hot, hot. You get home and you're tired. You're falling asleep on the couch. 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When you hit the bed, though, you want the pillow to be comfortable. 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

Dolly's love will live through her music the rest of all of our lives and many more after we're gone. Dolly Parton, put a little love in your heart. That was, she hosted one of the award shows a couple years back, many years back actually, and sang that at the very end as she said congratulations to all the winners tonight. So anyway, listen, thank you so much for being here, Dolly Parton. We'll have some more Dolly. We'll dig out some stuff we hadn't played in a while on Dolly in the coming weeks, honoring Dolly Parton right here on Sunday's Kind of Country. She's up there walking around heaven now, and we're down here in her old stomping ground. Here is your old stomping ground, Aaron Barker on Sunday's Kind

wonderfully prolific songwriter, Aaron Barker. That one right there, Baby Blue, Still Make Cheyenne, Easy Come, Easy Go. Wow, that's a library right there. I guess we gotta go. You know this one, Maverick Choir. Sing along, you know the words to this one.

Thank you. Thank you. Thank you. Thank you. Thank you for spending time with us. My name is Robbie Lynn. You've been listening to Sunday's Kind of Country. We'll be back next Sunday if the creek don't rise too much. Again, thank you all that are catching back up with us since one of the radio groups let us go. We have given you a solution, so make sure you go to the Facebook page today, find that solution, and we'll go from there. I'm not going to talk about it because this show runs on 40-plus other radio markets across the country, and I don't want to get in trouble with anybody because you need to stay with your local radio market. But if you're out there and you've moved and you want to get Sunday's Kind of Country, you want to hear it every Sunday again, Facebook page. Putting a little thing up this week about it all. You have yourself a wonderful week. God bless you. You know what I want you to do now? Stay happy, grateful, and thankful. How you do that? Staying grateful and thankful for the things you have in life. Make it real simple. You ever bump into me or shoot me an email, I'll explain it a little better. God bless you. Bye-bye.

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0: Now is the time to worship, isn't it? It's so good to be with you. You know, anytime I miss being with you, I really, really miss being with you. Last week I was with the freshmen across the street. You know, if I sneak in to kind of the middle of the incoming freshman class, I blend right in. They think I'm a freshman. But we had a good time over there. Brother Lucas shared the word here last week. Thank you so much, Lucas, for your very good word from the Gospel of John. Welcome to those of you who are visiting with us. Right in front of you is a Connect card. Let me hold up the right card here. Each of these, actually, are a Connect card. You might see either of those in front of you. That's just our way of trying to get to know you. And we don't send that card out far and wide. That's just for us to get to know you. So please fill that out. Drop that into the offering plate that comes by this morning. And we're so glad you're with us. We also share in other ways our worship service with those of you on Facebook and later on YouTube. And we're glad to be able to worship with you and look forward to meeting you here sometime as well. Let's pray. Lord, we come with hearts of worship. We know that it takes something of the rearranging of our minds and hearts as we come into this place. Help us to do that so that we might be uplifted in these moments by word and song and fellowship. In the name of your Son, our Savior, Jesus, we ask. Amen.
1: Good morning. Good to see everyone this morning. As most of you know, our church serves at the Patino Shelter on the fifth Saturday. That usually only rolls around four or five times a year. But I wanted to thank Sherry and Lance and Kathy Baker and Stacy Wilson and Jasmine Wilson for serving yesterday. It's a wonderful ministry, and I would invite any of you to let me know if you'd like to join us some fifth Saturday to serve at the Patino Shelter. A reminder that our Sunday school class with Jonelle meets following the service, and we welcome all of you to join us. Today is the fifth Sunday, so you'll find in your bulletin information about the offering of hope for the Mary Kendall home. So that's in the, actually it's for the Kentucky United Methodist Children's Homes. So that's in your bulletin and an envelope today if you'd like to give towards that. Also, of course, the fifth Monday Reading Club, we have a lot of fifths, don't we? Fifth Monday Reading Club will meet tomorrow at 1 o'clock. And we don't read a book together. We read our own books, and then we share with each other. So it's a great way to find out about good books and bad books. We always have a good time, and we invite you to join us. On Tuesday, we have prayer shawl at 1 o'clock. On Wednesday, we have our prayer time at 1 o'clock. And then the church office will be closed on Friday and then again on Monday due to Labor Day. So just remember that. I think that's all of our announcements today. So if you'll join me with the call to worship. I will exult in the Lord. I will rejoice in the God of my salvation. Rejoice in the Lord always. And again, I say, rejoice. We rejoice in you, our worthy God.
2: If you'll stand with us, let's sing, Oh, for a Thousand Tongues to Sing.

Like a

0: Well, we come now to our prayer time together. We'll remind you, we are slipping into the month of September this week. And so we have a new prayer card that it's really a wonderful way for us to pray together. We, each of us in our prayer lives, have our own concerns, but there's something special about praying together. The prayer card helps us to focus in that kind of way. You'll notice for about a week and a half in the beginning of September here, we're going to pray for the directors of our nonprofits. Don't they play a wonderful role in our community? Think about how different our community would be without the presence of our nonprofits. And so just invite you to use your prayer card, and it gives you a name of that director, and of course behind that name are many other names and people who have a special calling usually to that. So that will be the focus early on, you'll see, in our prayer card this week. Also, I think maybe in the past few weeks we've reminded you, if it's meaningful to you to be at the altar during our prayer time, you're certainly invited. Please feel invited to come. You're not praying aloud. you're not asked to, we're not handing you a microphone if you come up here to the prayer. That's not putting you on the spot. It's a place of private prayer. And so just always know that that's open to you. Would you hear this scripture from that great chapter in Romans chapter 8. With eager hope, the creation looks forward to the day when it will join God's children in glorious freedom. Freedom from death and decay. We know that all of creation has been groaning in the pains of childbirth right up to the present time. Verse 28, and we know that God causes everything to work together for the good of those who love God and are called according to his purposes for them. Let us pray. Father, we thank you for the miracle of prayer, that we can come to you in the name of Jesus, and that we are helped by your Holy Spirit to know what to pray. It's difficult to see the images of our earth groaning, Lord. This week we saw the floods in near China. We continue to see those who flee fires. There are still those who are whose lives have been upended by the earthquake in Venezuela. In our very good and beautiful world, there are moments where tragedy comes. We as families and extended families know that it comes to all people. So while we acknowledge our hurts and losses and sometimes just our great confusion as to how bad things could happen to good people, we place all that before you and say that it's a mystery we can't solve. That all we know is that what the Apostle Paul says here is true. You are moving this world toward redemption. And there will be a day when none of these things are in a perfect world. That somehow, even in our lives, when we rely on your guidance, you take those things and you move us through them. You continue to give us meaning and purpose and joy. And that somehow all things by you are redeemed. So we pray for those who are grieving in those faraway places that we've mentioned, places in which your Spirit is present, with those who are experiencing the loss. And yet you are with us to encourage us, to give us hope, to give us joy in the midst of the life and the new life that you've given to us. We pray now for someone we know who is seems overburdened, overwhelmed by what has happened in their life recently. And now we lift that person to you and ask you to make something of your joy, and your peace available to them. Lord, we pray that prayer that your Son taught to us when we say together, Our Father, who art in heaven, hallowed be thy name. Thy kingdom come, thy will be done on earth as it is in heaven. Give us this day our daily bread, and forgive us our trespasses as we forgive those who trespass against us. And lead us not into temptation, but deliver us from evil. For thine is the kingdom and the power and the glory forever. Amen.
1: Let's stand together and sing Leaning on the Everlasting Arms.

Remain standing. Let's pray for this morning's offering. Lord, the psalmist said, with tithes and offerings, give thanks to the Lord. God's steadfast love endures forever. We do that with joy today. In Jesus' name, amen. You may be seated.

0: Before I forget, I want to thank Mike for putting up this nice handrail over here for those of us who have to come up. We appreciate it. The scripture this morning is taken from Matthew 9, verses 14 through 17. One day, the disciples of John the Baptist came to Jesus and asked him, "Why don't your disciples fast like we do and the Pharisees do?" Jesus replied, "Do wedding guests mourn while celebrating with the groom? Of course not. But someday the groom will be taken away from them, and then they will fast. Besides, who would patch old clothing with new cloth? For the new patch would shrink and rip away from the old cloth, leaving an even bigger tear than before. And no one puts new wine into old wineskins, for the old skins would burst from the pressure, spilling the wine and ruining the skins. New wine is stored in new wineskins so that both are preserved." This is the word of the Lord. Thanks be to God.
1: Let us pray. Lord, your word is a light for our feet and a lamp for our path. So we hide it in our hearts now, this morning. As we know them, the old earth and heavens will pass away, and yet your word will never pass away. So bless it to our hearing and our living. In Jesus' name, amen.

And then later, the rules of grammar around those 26 letters and the way that you can arrange them in almost countless ways. Learning that has been a key in your life to opening many, many doors. Think of all the doors that would not open if you had not learned those 26 letters. It's helped you in your family relationships, as a communicator, in your family relationships, your friendships, your professional life. When your task of learning the English alphabet was fulfilled, then it allowed you to live a fuller life, a fuller experience. What a key. You can now unlock reading road signs. If it says road out, that's a good sign. The road out ahead, that's a good sign to read. Slow down. You can now order from Amazon. You can send a thoughtful message. You can watch Jeopardy. You can become an informed citizen. How important that is. And you can go in your mind to places all over the world without leaving the seat you're sitting in and reading in. You had no idea when you learned those 26 letters how many doors that key would open. Now, in the book of Genesis, we meet someone named Moses. God's story is already going. We've read about Adam and Eve and Abraham and Sarah. But by the time we meet Moses, still, humanity doesn't know their creator very well. They've made other gods, in fact, without really knowing the living God. And we know that God gives this great mission to Moses to set the Hebrew people free, and that when they become free, they go to Mount Sinai, and it is there I want to suggest that God gives them a magnificent key. And that key is called the law. It's just the beginnings of getting to know what this God is like and what it means to live with this God. Just the beginning. Just kind of a faith alphabet. Because there's much, much more to come. And in fact, that faith alphabet will allow them to recognize 1,400 years later, God coming in the flesh, the Messiah. Hebrews 3:5 says it so well. Moses was certainly faithful in God's house as a servant. His work was an illustration of the truths God would reveal later through Christ. Just the alphabet. Jesus would come and fulfill this old covenant, this Old Testament, and in fulfilling that, open doors to a fuller life in the New Testament, under the New Covenant. That alphabet was so needed. And Jesus said, "Do not think I came to destroy the law or the prophets. I did not come to destroy, but to fulfill." And he brings us a fuller life because we started to meet God in that law of Moses. He brings new teaching, new joy with a new covenant. In fact, John, the apostle, says in the very first chapter, getting underway with his gospel, he writes this: "For the law was given through Moses, but grace and truth came through Jesus Christ." Not everyone, especially the religious leaders, liked the new that Jesus was bringing. They preferred the old. I know you find this hard to believe, but there are some humans that resist change. Not us, but some of those humans resist change, even when the God of the universe is bringing it. Even when there is fuller life because of it, we can resist it. And they did. And this is what Jesus is trying to picture for us in what was read in your hearing this morning. These few verses in the middle of Matthew chapter 9. No teacher, you know, no teacher could ever take the simple everydayness of life

0: and teach the deep things of God through it like Jesus. So Jesus gives us three pictures from everyday life, and he answers really what is a pretty narrow question with a pretty big answer. We see that this question was, one day the disciples of John the Baptist came to Jesus and asked him, "Why don't your disciples fast from food, like we do and the Pharisees do?" Not only like we do, but also that very influential group of Pharisees. And we know that Jesus is not against fasting. He's not going to say, "Don't fast." Jesus fasted at the beginning of his ministry, right, for 40 days. Jesus taught on fasting in the Sermon on the Mount, and he said, "Fast humbly." Jesus taught that fasting was something to be done quite privately. Don't make a show of it. No, he believed in fasting. He taught about fasting. But Jesus also says here there's a time not to fast and a time to fast. And he gives us his first picture with when we don't fast. Verse 15. Jesus replied, "Do wedding guests mourn?" Fasting is also often associated with mourning. "Do wedding guests mourn while celebrating with the groom? Of course not. But someday the groom will be taken from them, and they will fast." It would be insulting, actually, to turn down, especially in that culture, turn down all of the food that had been gathered and the wine that had been gathered to celebrate the wedding and to say, "No, I'm mourning today. I'm not celebrating with you." Maybe in some weddings there is a little bit of that. Shouldn't be. All right. But no, we're celebrating with the bride and the groom. We're living fully into the love that we see displayed in the ceremony and in the fellowship. After the ceremony, we're partying. We're not fasting. We want to be together and celebrating. And Jesus says this is why his disciples don't ritually fast. It's because he's with them. And when he is with them, daily they are seeing more and more and more of the old covenant being fulfilled and more and more and more of the new covenant, the fullness of life being revealed. This is not a time to fast and mourn. It is a time to say, "Wow," and to celebrate. This small band of original disciples have a fuller life because of what they're seeing. And we're invited into that discipleship. We have a fuller life because of what Jesus offers us that Moses couldn't. And Moses didn't offer that quality of life. Whatever our calling is in life, this is our greatest calling, to be a disciple who is living more and more fully into the new kingdom that's already here and is coming closer in its fullness each day. You know, this past week we've been both mourning and celebrating, mourning the passing, but celebrating the life of Dolly Parton. Have you felt yourself doing that this week? In an interview just a few years ago, she said this, "I have never let go of the belief that God has a purpose for my life. I've always felt responsible to God that I was supposed to be doing something for God. Every day I pray for God to lead me and to let me glorify Him and lift up others." Brothers and sisters, that sounds like a discipleship calling to me. She felt that she was called to follow where God led. And I think Dolly would say to us that led to a fuller life. And part of what we've been talking about this week among our neighbors and friends and overhearing other conversations is that Dolly Parton had a very full life. The real source of this joy, Jesus said in verse 17, the source of this joy is the groom. It's him. Our joy is rooted in the presence that Jesus is with us. You know, I don't know about you. My experience in having more decades behind me all the time, and you think more about the perspective of your life? You think more about heaven? I think when I used to hear about heaven, that I focused more on the Bible's description of the city of heaven. It's a beautiful city. That's why we're given that description. We're to know that. Heaven's a beautiful place. But I don't know if it's true for you. It's definitely true for me. The older I get, the less I care about streets of gold. The less I care about gates of pearl. And the more I care about being with Jesus. Amen? Jesus is the one who's walking with us now through the Holy Spirit. And the promise of heaven is that we get a fullness of that. The psalmist wrote, long before Jesus, but the psalmist wrote of this spiritual principle, in thy presence is fullness of joy. There it is. In thy presence is fullness of joy. So, a joyous wedding is the first everyday picture of the fuller life. Jesus gives a second, new clothing. Verse 16. Besides, who would patch old clothing with new cloth? For the old patch would shrink and rip away from the old cloth. For the new patch would shrink and slip away from the old cloth, leaving an even bigger tear than before. Some of you have seen this directly, how you try to put a new unshrunken piece of cloth onto an old, and it's a pretty risky venture. Jesus uses this picture to say you need new cloth. There's time when the old is past its use, and the new comes. A greater newness comes. Jesus did not come to patch up Judaism. Jesus' idea of what his mission is not, you know, there are a few places where Judaism needs a new patch, and I've come to put on new patches. That's not at all what Jesus, he didn't come to repair. He came to fulfill all of the great promises given to Abraham, and Isaac, and Jacob, and to Moses, and to Ruth, and to Esther, to fulfill all of those, and then to bring something after it new. Because the new brings a new life, not a repaired life or I was in a salvage yard this week, and salvage yards play a very important role in our economy and in us trying to repair our vehicles. And they are often, a very good place that can solve your problem. But Jesus is not in the salvage business. Jesus is in the new business. We read in Matthew where Jesus says, I tell you the truth. Of all who have ever lived, none is greater than John the Baptist. Yet even the least person in the kingdom of heaven is greater than he is. You know what Jesus is saying? John the Baptist lived out the old covenant better than anyone I can point to, Jesus says. But someone living in the new covenant has a fullness that John never experienced. The new kingdom. We must try to help our unbelieving family and friends to know this. This is an important thing to somehow, in our own genuine, authentic way, to communicate that our Christian faith is not a self-help endeavor. We're not patching something up. And certainly we're not the source of the power of it. No, this is a new life, a new quality of life. Through our personality, the same personality, now that Jesus is living through. Jesus is in us, living through us. That's our joy. So Jesus has one more everyday picture. Remember, the first picture is a joyous wedding, and the second picture is a new garment. And the third is a new wineskin, something a little less recognizable in our own everyday life, but certainly in the everyday life that Jesus' followers around him are living. A new wineskin. No one puts new wine into old wineskins. For the old skins would burst from the pressure. spilling the wine and ruining the skins. New wine is stored in new wineskins so that both are preserved. Now keep in mind, wine in the Bible is always a symbol for joy, the joy we just talked about, the joy of the wedding. And like the old cloth, an old wineskin comes to the end of its use. It cannot hold the new fermenting, expanding wine. You know, we've been in Sunday school going through all summer, we've been going through the book of Acts. And Acts is a perfect picture of what Jesus is describing here. All through Acts, you see the new joyful wine of the gospel expanding. In the very first chapter, we're told, get ready for expansion. Jesus said to the disciples, it'll begin in Jerusalem and go into the region of Judea and go into Samaria and then to all of the world. And before we're finished with the book, we're finishing this morning with the book of Acts in Sunday school. You're invited. We're going to see it goes into all the world, even into Owensboro, Kentucky. It's expanded. The gospel expands. The new wine expands. And this means, says Jesus, that the old covenant has to be fulfilled in him so that we can have a new container of the good news. You know what that new container is of the good news? The church. It's the church. Jews and Gentiles, men and women, old and young, the church. Every ethnicity, the church. You know, the Old Testament had a lot of good, joyful wine in it, but nothing like the expanding gospel of Jesus Christ. So every ounce of energy that it took for you to learn those 26 letters was worth it a million times over, wasn't it? And everything Jesus did to fulfill the old covenant has opened for us an experience for which the prophets longed. And that was to be filled with the new life of God within. Everything it took Jesus to fulfill becomes our fullness. Because Jesus doesn't patch up our old life. Jesus offers a new one. Amen? In the name of the Father, and the Son, and the Holy Spirit, amen.
1: Let's stand together and sing, "To God be the glory."

0: If you have made a decision this week or this day, a spiritual decision, we'd love to pray with you. I'd pray with you. There's people who walk with Jesus for a long time in this sanctuary this morning who also could pray with you. You just come and let one of us know we're glad to pray with you about that decision. Hear this benediction. May the love of God and the grace of the Lord Jesus Christ and the fellowship of the Holy Spirit be ours, both today and even forever. And God's people said, amen.
1: 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I'm Senior Pastor Jim Coleman, and we pray that today's service filled your heart with God's love. 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

0: 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Somebody say amen.
1: Welcome to the Country Revival Countdown. I'm your host, Cody McCarver, and we are, as always, live from Studio Dunlap in Dunlap, Tennessee. And you know, Dunlap, Tennessee is a small town. You would think that maybe this radio show comes out of Nashville, but it comes out of Dunlap, Tennessee, and it is a very small town. And news travels fast in a small town. Seems like bad news travels a whole lot faster than good news. Gossip just seems to take wing. And before long, half the town is hurting. Here on the Country Revival Countdown, we like sharing good news because when God answers a prayer, when he puts a family back together, when somebody who has given up finds hope again, or when a life gets completely turned around, well, that's worth talking about. That's worth gossiping about. And if one person gets excited enough about what God has done that they can't keep it to themselves, maybe that's how revival starts. One story, one conversation, one changed life at a time. So let's spread a little good news and get this week's countdown started. Have y'all ever thought about the different kinds of prayers that we pray? The prayer when we are happy and the prayer when we need something. The prayer we pray out of habit. Those all have different meanings. But what about the broken prayer? The one we pray when we feel like hope is gone. Like just an honest talk with God from the deepest parts of our heart. God hears every one of them. But there's something different and special about the broken prayer. When there's nothing left but us and Him. At number 10 this week, here's Dawson Hayden with Broken Sound.

Some of us have a memory like one of them big gray things. You know what I'm talking about? An elephant. Some of us have a memory like an elephant when somebody does us wrong. We forget where we put our keys, what we walked into the kitchen for, or somebody's birthday, but let somebody hurt our feelings and suddenly we remember every detail. What they said, what they did, how it made us feel. And that's when we need to show grace. Grace doesn't mean that what happened was okay. It just means we don't have to spend the rest of our lives keeping score. Coming in at number 9, here is That's What Grace Is For by Small Town Sunday.

Growing up, most of us never thought about how everything seemed to get done. The grocery showed up. The clothes got washed. Something we thought was lost, suddenly found. But the older we get, the more we realize there was a whole lot happening behind the scenes that we never saw. A lot of work and worry, and probably a whole lot of prayers with our name in it. All those little things look a whole lot more like love when we look back on them now. At number 8 this week, here is Just a Mom by Alex Miller.

Waiting isn't something that most of us are very good at. I cannot stand to wait. But we want the answer right then. We want the door to open right now. And we really want God to hurry up and show us what He's doing. But while we're waiting, God does some of the best things in our lives. Our faith gets stronger. We learn to trust Him when we can't see what's coming next. And we find out that God is still good, even before our answer comes. At number 7, here is one of my favorite songs, The Goodness of the Lord by The

It is time for our Country with a Calling spot, where we play a song that is not in the countdown, but most likely is going to be in the countdown at some point, because the message in the song is something that we feel that everybody needs to hear. Our song this week is a reminder that mercy isn't something we needed just one time. Sometimes we talk about when we first gave our lives to Jesus, like that's when we needed him the most. We needed him to save us, forgive us, and give us a brand new start. But here's the thing. Getting saved didn't mean we stopped needing him. Every day we get up, we need his mercy just as much as we did back then. Our Country with a Calling spotlight song this week is All Because of Mercy by Gospel

separates us and remember who brings us together, where grace gets the last word instead of anger. So while heaven is waiting for us, maybe we can give people around us a little glimpse of what it looks like. At number 6, here is Megan Woods with Heaven Down Here.

somewhere along the way, I think we got the idea that having faith means we're supposed to have all the answers. But we don't. Things happen in this life we don't understand. Things we pray about that don't turn out the way we hoped. And questions we carry for a long time. Faith is simply knowing when we don't have the answers, it's okay to ask. And we know who to ask. Isn't that great? At number 5 this week, here's Me and Jesus by Ann Wilson.

Sometimes we say more about Jesus by the way we live than we ever could with words. How we treat people, how we handle the hard days, how we forgive, and how we love people when it would be a lot easier not to. Because before everybody asks us what we believe, they may already be watching to see if we live what we believe. Because sometimes the only Jesus anybody will ever see is in you. At number four this week, here is Make Heaven Crowded by Josiah Queen.

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1: Our Outlaw Gospel Spotlight this week gets real about something that isn't easy to admit. And sometimes the hardest person to be honest with is ourselves. We know exactly what needs to change, what we need to leave behind, and we may even know which way we need to go. But knowing and doing, well, that's just two different things. Even when the life we're living isn't the life we want, walking away from what we know can still be scary. And sometimes that first step is simply asking God to help us take the next one. I love this song. I love this guy. Produced this record actually myself here in Studio Dunlap, and I'm expecting big things because he loves the Lord and he is really, really trying to minister through his music. This is Andrew Marshall on our Outlaw Gospel segment with Feel Again. Somebody say amen.

make us smile, and some make us worry, and some hang around a whole lot longer than they should. We may not be able to control every thought that crosses our mind, but we can choose what we focus on. And when we fill our minds with good things, there's very little room for things that try to steal our peace. So if we're going to keep something on our mind, I can't think of a better thing than Jesus. Climbing to number three, here is Bruce Hedrick, My Man, Jesus.

folks, we're down to the final two songs of this week's Country Revival Countdown. And this next one is pretty personal for me because I wrote it. I sang it. I've written and sung a lot of songs over the years, but every one of them has its own story. If you're a songwriter, you know what I mean. Every song has its own, it's like your kids when you write a song. But every now and then, there's a song that reminds me why I started doing this in the first place. Not just to make music, but to say something that matters. And if there's one message that I want people to hear when I sing this next song, is that no matter how much this world changes, the answer hasn't. I sat down to write a song called Hate, and it was my idea of talking about social media and how ugly people can be, how divisive it can be because people can sit behind a keyboard and they're really tough when they do that. So I was going to write a song called Hate about that. I had two lines, and 3 hours later, I said, Lord, I don't know what to write about hate. And because I took a minute to pray, I guess, he gave me a completely different take on it than I had in the beginning. The song called Hate turned into a song called What This World Needs. This is the number two song this week. I am Cody McCarver. Thank you guys for listening to the Country Revival Countdown.

said, hate the sight of evil, son. 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

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We need more love and less hate, more kindness and more grace, more patience and understanding between us.

Around here, a pair of shoes can tell us a whole lot about where somebody's been. Some are polished up for a Sunday morning, while others are covered in dirt from a long day's work. But no matter which pair we're wearing, they don't tell the whole story of who we are. God knows us in our Sunday best, and He knows us if we're covered in mud. The good news is, He loves us just the same. And I can't think of a better thought to carry into the song sitting at the very top of this week's Country Revival Countdown, my friend and the hardest working man in Christian country music, Mr. Steve Bridgman, with Sunday Shoes and Muddy Boots.

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This week, kind of sad because we're over. We're done. We're wrapping up the countdown. But we're going to be back next week. Ain't that good news? I invite you to tune in to the Country Revival Countdown every week. Thank you guys for listening. To all the folks around the country who are listening, wherever you may be, on your way to church, if you're sitting in your car, on your front porch, wherever you may be listening, we really, really appreciate it. And we really are glad to bring you the best in Christian country music, inspirational country. My name is Cody McCarver. We are live from Studio Dunlap. And until next week, keep your eyes to the sky, your spirits high, and always rely on Jesus. Somebody say amen.

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1: Rewind. Well, happy Labor Day weekend. I'm Shawn Michaels, and strap yourself in for the next 2 hours as we head back to relive some of the biggest Christian hits of the past. And it's brought to you by the largest Christian music site online, newreleasetoday.com. This holiday weekend, we're going to hear what brought Susan Ashton back to Christian music. Margaret Becker shares how she found Christ. And we'll get inside the music with Chris Rice. And I've got your classic request by phone or text, the number 262-3-REWIND. Hey, starting things off on the show this week, it's the perfect Labor Day song from Stephen Curtis Chapman. Make sure you use this holiday to take some time off as a busy man on Christian Music Rewind.

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1: Hi, this is Julie. Can you play that Keith Green song that PFR remade? Thanks, love your show.

0: classics live on this Labor Day weekend here at Christian Music Rewind. I'm Shawn Michaels, and Margaret Becker may have been raised in a strict Catholic home, but it wasn't until her early adulthood that she came to know Christ, and it's a very interesting testimony.
1: There was a friend of mine who I worked with in a grill, and she did not talk about Jesus. She just lived this life where we could be under the same sort of strenuous circumstances, and she would sing. She would sing, like, as she scrubbed the grill and took abuse from our boss, and he wouldn't even believe the stuff. And I would just get mad, and I would curse, and I would just get so mad at her that she could be so happy while I was so miserable. And she did this for a number of months until finally one day I just sat her down, and I just had to know if she was crazy or if she was taking drugs or what the deal was. And she told me, you know you don't believe this, but I just love Jesus. And of course I was Catholic, so I thought, so what? I mean, everybody loves Jesus, to be crazy not to. And she said, no, you don't understand. I love Jesus and he helps me in my life. And I said to her, I don't believe it. And I really meant I didn't believe it. I thought it was still a drug, you know. I did a very New York thing. I made a deal with God, which now I'm very embarrassed of, and I'm really amazed that he even stood up to it. But I said, God, if you will change the relationship to my parents, which I had totally messed up, if you'll give me freedom for the things I put myself in bondage to, and I knew those words even then, and if you will help me to know that you're real, I will serve you. The next day, I didn't know. I went home thinking, I just did the stupidest thing. I'm a jerk. You know, this is so crazy. I shouldn't have prayed this stupid prayer. There is no God. But the very next day, when I got up laughing. I was giggling, and I was a very sorry person. And I was giggling because I thought I had this secret weapon now. You know, I got this Jesus thing happening, and if he's real, watch out, world, you know. And my motivations were a little mixed, but I mean, at least it got me where I am today, you know. But the very next day, I really felt the courage to approach my parents, and the very next day, the things that normally would kind of want, I'd want to do, I didn't want to do. And it was, for me, it was a miraculous thing. It wasn't like I saw his face or knew that second visibly that he was real, but I knew in my mind and in my soul and in my heart that something was different.
0: From 1993, here's Margaret Becker and her number one hit, This I Know, on Christian Music Rewind. Oh, no.

0: fade. Christian Music Rewind with Sean Groves and his 2002 hit, After the Music Fades. Well, hey, this is Sean Michaels, and it's time for this week's Mystery Sound Quiz. 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

0: 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Tell me what you got.
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Christian Music Rewind and Crystal Lewis. That's her mega hit from 1996, People Get Ready. It's a song that was written by Crystal's husband, Brian Ray, during a trip to Costa Rica. Crystal was on tour with the Harvest Crusades and was looking for a song to use that would be upfront about what it means to be a Christian. Well, for Zoe Girl's Alyssa Childers, People Get Ready is special because that was the song she used to audition for the group. It's a group that would score their own top five hit with Living For You. Here's that classic that lives on from Zoe Girl on Christian Music Rewind.

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16: 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And at number three this week in 1995, here's This Time Around on the Christian Music Rewind Retro Top 3 Countdown.

0: It's the Retro Top 3 Countdown on Christian Music Rewind with former New Song member Michael O'Brien at number 2 this week in 1995. That's Higher and Higher. And here's Michael getting us inside the music on that hit.
1: Yeah, Higher and Higher was one of those songs that, you know, I wanted to just write a song that kind of captured the ups and downs of being a Christian. But most of the time, God has just lifted me up out of, I feel like I'm kind of like on cloud 9 here, living that life as a Christian, just different than the world.
0: I'm Shawn Michaels, and at number 1 this week in 1995, it was the first hit of the second decade of music for Michael W. Smith. And it was a good start, sitting at number 1 for 2 weeks, including this very week in 1995. Here's Cry for Love on the Christian Music Rewind Retro Top 3 Countdown.

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0: Hi, folks. This is Brian Duggan. You might remember me.
1: Hey, this is Amy Grant.
2: 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This is Toby Mac from DC Talk. And you're on a trip to Christian music's past. Christian music, rewind, rewind, rewind.
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0: It's Christian Music Rewind, and I'm Shawn Michaels with a classic from Carmen in just minutes. But one of the top female vocalists of the 90s in Christian music has to be Susan Ashton. In 1999, Susan broke away to record a country album for Capitol Records and left Christian music behind. What was supposed to be an exciting time in her life actually turned out to be a lesson in faith that culminated in a life-changing moment.
1: I grew up in revival night after night after night, and I was a little itty-bitty cross-legged on the floor watching God move and watching people really worship. So that's part of my heritage, and that's deeply ingrained in me. But I've been in Nashville for 22 years, and my whole adult life here, I never had a church or found a church that worshiped like that. And so I had been very disconnected from that part of myself for pretty much my whole adult life. And in 2008, I got to be part of a DVD taping at the Ryman, Songs for Worship, for Time Life. And the purpose for that night was where people could come and God could move and change their lives. And so the people who were putting this together wanted it to be a night of like true, genuine worship. And, you know, after I lost my deal with Capitol, I'd gone through a pretty rough stretch there and got pretty lost and had said, I will never stand on the platform of a church again and sing. Did not want to be in church. I wanted God, but I didn't want anything to do with Christians. But there was a long journey there, and I ended up singing at this thing at the Ryman. And it was the first time I'd stood on the platform of a church to sing any kind of Christian music in probably like 12 years. And Lenny LeBlanc was there, whom I absolutely adore, like one of my heroes. And I was doing two songs that everybody knew, but they were new to me, because, you know, everybody had been in church but me. And so they asked me to do Breathe and Revelation song. And I got up, and I couldn't even listen to those songs without losing it at that point. I got up, and Lenny starts playing the intro, Sweet Little Lenny. And it was like I was 18 again, standing on in front of people to sing for the first time. My whole body just started shaking, and tears just started rolling down my face. And the presence of the Lord just felt so strong. And it took me a little bit to compose myself, and Lenny's just playing the intro over and over. Susan will get it together here in a minute. And I made it through those two songs, but somewhere in the process of it, it's like the Lord just reached down inside of me and he just pulled all the junk out, you know, and he changed me that night. And it was just amazing. And it's one of those things, like you hear that happens to people, but you can't ever really like genuinely articulate it until you know that God has reached down inside of you and changed you. And so that changed the course of my life at that point. That was June 1st, 2008.
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1: You guys have experienced these guys. You tell them about God, they always say the same thing. If God can do anything, can he make a rock so big that even he can't lift it? You want to say, yeah, well, if he can, I hope he makes it appear right above your head. Obviously, he can. He can make a brain so dense. It can't even produce intelligent thoughts. I was getting my car washed the other week, and there was a sign at the car wash that said, while wash is on, please do not get out of your car. Is this sign really necessary? Is there a problem I'm not aware of hopping out of their car? Hey, I think I'll have that shower now. Could you release some more soap down here? Yeah, I'm about to do a hot wax, too. I think I'll... But I got an electric razor. I've been wanting an electric razor for so long, and I finally got one. I was so disappointed these things do not work. Don't get electric razor, guys. Shaving cream gets caught in those little rotor things. They don't go around. They don't work.
2: 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Well, I'm Shawn Michaels, and more classics coming up this week from BB and CC Winans later. 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
6: It's 85 degrees in Owensboro.
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262-3-REWIND. 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And here's your Jackie Velasquez request on Christian Music Rewind. Everybody.

0: Christian Music Rewind and Brian Duncan with his number one hit from 1994, Things Are Gonna Change. Hey, Shawn Michaels here again with this week's Mystery Sound Quiz. 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
0: That's this week's Mystery Sound Quiz, and it's from one of the only TV shows ever based in the state of Vermont. Dick Loudon and his wife Joanna, Michael, Stephanie, Handyman George, and Larry, Daryl, and his other brother Daryl were all regulars on the TV series Newhart. Well, hey, there's still more classics to come this week, and up next, we're getting inside the music with Chris Rice. 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
0: After changing their name and musical style in 1997, British band Delirious broke into the Christian American music market with their album King of Fools. And with it came their signature song, Deeper. Well, here's Delirious frontman Martin Smith taking us inside that song.
17: The song Deeper, really lyrically, I suppose, is saying that personally and together, you know, we want more of God. This is what we want to do, but we're weak. You know, how do you get to where you want to be? You know, I suppose this is a question we all ask ourselves. Is, you know where you want to be, you know what you want to do, but you can't always do it, you know, and I suppose it requires a lot of grace. And life is a journey, and you can't always get to where you want to be immediately. And those lyrics are kind of like quirky, cheeky, you know, smiley sort of lyrics that if you listen carefully to them, you'll get a lot of meaning out of them, and it's a good moment for us live. And it was our first top 40 hit in the UK mainstream charts. It actually went at number 20. So hopefully in our small little way, you know, we're writing these words that hopefully are from God and observations, and it's invading culture and touching people in a small way, so it's great. Christian.

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3: Welcome to another edition of Steady Ground Replay, your faith soundtrack. Hi, everybody. I'm Randy Miller. So happy you've joined us for the next 2 hours of the music that built our faith, the songs that encouraged us, challenged us, and pointed us to Jesus. Thanks for making us part of your weekend. Today, we will hear from Point of Grace, Sweet Comfort Band, First Call, Truth to Garmo and Key, Cindy, Morgan, Phillips, Craig and Dean, and many others. We'll finish hour one with our 70s Heritage Moment song, and in hour two, we will feature the top eight artists or groups from the 1980s. It'll be a lot of fun to hear a lot of those songs and artists once again. And we'll finish today's show with our praise and worship song of the week. 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

1970s. They were already one of the biggest vocal groups in Christian music when this song came along in 1995. God is with us is a great reminder that even when life feels like a raging river around us, we don't have to face it alone. Here comes Sweet Comfort Band from 1983 on Steady Ground Replay. This is one of the groups that helped bridge the Jesus music era into contemporary music. 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
1: Helping people see where they're off, and the best way to do that is Scripture. I know that in my own life, I tried to live my faith in a way that people saw it, and I know that I didn't always do it as well as I would have hoped I did, but I know that several times people came to me and said, "You're wise, you seem to know, you know, I have this problem, I have this issue, what should I do, you know, where should I go with this?" You know, I try to gently lead them to Christ. Now, that's the case where they weren't believers. But even in the case of believers, if they say, "I'm struggling with something," it's like, okay, well, let's go to the Scriptures.
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5: Right now it's 88 degrees in Owensboro.
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9: 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And here comes a song from First Call. This group was known for some of the finest vocal harmonies in Christian music. This is one of their biggest late 80s radio hits from 1989. 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

0: Steady Ground Replay with a number one song for Roger Breland's Truth from 1981. Sometimes the title of a song is really all you need to say it. In 1981, a truth recorded Jesus Never Fails became one of the group's first number one songs. From Steady Ground Replay. Here's fellow believer Jim German on ways you can deepen your faith.
1: Feelings, as we all know, are very fickle. Some days you can wake up in the morning and feel great, a great day, and bless the Lord, it's a wonderful day, and I'm going to have a great day. And other mornings you can wake up and say, oh man, we got another day, and Lord, where are you at? I don't sense you anywhere around here at all. You have feeling, faith, and fact. And the fact is, Jesus died for our sins, and we can ask for forgiveness and get forgiveness. And when we get that, we have feelings, and that's a wonderful feeling. But when the feelings aren't there, you still have faith, and faith is it. When Paul and Silas were singing in the jail cell at midnight or whatever, and I mean, they're literally hanging from chains suspended over something. I don't think they felt like singing hymns, but they did because they had the faith to do it.
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Steady Ground Replay with DeGarmo and Key. They were never afraid to bring some rock energy into contemporary Christian music. This song, Every Moment, came from their 1986 Streetlight album, and Every Moment spent 6 weeks at number one on the Christian charts. Next up on Steady Ground Replay is Cindy Morgan from 1992. She always had a gift for finding God in the ordinary things of life, and here comes her song, How Could I Ask for More, on Steady Ground Replay. There's nothing

0: Sitting Around Replaying, Cindy Morgan from 1992. A very simple song, but a beautiful one. How can I ask for more? On the way, music from Phillips, Craig and Dean, Crystal Lewis, Susan Ashton, and our 70s Heritage Moment song on Steady Ground Replay.
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Steady Ground replay from 1995 and the beautiful voice of Crystal Lewis. She's been one of those remarkably versatile voices in Christian music. And this song was an invitation that really needs no explanation. Come Just As You Are from 1995. Let's stay in the 90s with Susan Ashton and a song from 1991 that made it to number 30 on the CCM Christian AC year-end charts. No One Knows My Heart on Steady Ground replay.

Sitting around replay with another great voice from the 1990s, Susan Ashton, and No One Knows My Heart. It's time now for our Sitting Around Replay 70s Heritage Moment Song of the Week, and we're going all the way back to the roots of contemporary Christian music with a man who helped change the direction of Christian music forever. Larry Norman was one of the pioneers who showed that music about Jesus could sound like the music of the generation listening to it. 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

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Stay tuned. 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

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And this hour, we're featuring the top eight groups or artists of the 1980s. 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

0: City Ground Replay with Rebecca St. James and a song from 1998 she took to number two on the CCM Christian AC charts to remind us to take our faith beyond ourselves and actually pray for the world around us. That song's called Pray. Here comes another one of our top eight of the 80s spotlight groups or artists. This is one of the giants in Christian music. Petra had already established itself as a major Christian rock band, and in 1987 they delivered this powerful reminder not to let life's disappointments harden our hearts. This song reached number one on both the Christian CHR and Christian AC charts. Here's Don't Let Your Heart Be Hardened on Steady Ground Replay.
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1: What's your life verse? You know, I have a verse that's my favorite memory verse that I go back to three or four verses in my whole life. That's the ones that I fall back on. And so it is important to me. I can't remember whole chapters, and I've done that from time to time throughout my life. But it's in verses that the Lord has spoken to me in my life over the years that they're here and they ain't going. Or what's hide God's word in your heart that you might not sin against him. And them are the ones that, man, I got them. And God uses them in about every situation I'm in. So I connect real well with them. So that's how important it is. It's, you know, and there's some people that can read books, Bibles, and any book, and retain that. That's not Doug. But I got to figure out in my life, how do I connect with God? That is the solution.
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0: 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That song, We Fall Down, from 2000, is one of the songs that help establish that reputation. It's a simple picture of worship. When we come before God, we bow down and give Him everything. That's We Fall Down. 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
7: Right now, it's 88 degrees in Owensboro.
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0: Welcome back to Steady Ground Replay, and our top eight of the 80s spotlight continues with Wayne Watson. His songs often seem to find people right where they were hurting, and this one certainly does. Friend of a Wounded Heart was released in 1987 and became one of Wayne's signature songs. Here's Wayne Watson on Steady Ground Replay.

Eddie Brown replaying another one of our top eight of the 80s. That's Wayne Watson and Friend of a Wounded Heart. Here comes another member of our top eight of the 80s, Rich Mullins, in 1988. He released a song that would become his signature song and one of the most recognizable worship songs in contemporary Christian music. It reached number one on Christian AC charts. From Rich Mullins, here's Awesome God on Steady Ground Replay.

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0: sitting around replaying another one of our top eight of the 80s. That's Keith Green. It's one of those songs that doesn't feel like a performance so much as a personal prayer. It was released in 1980. Oh Lord, You Are Beautiful became one of his most enduring songs of worship. And that's another one of our top eight of the 80s. Keith Green and Oh Lord, You Are Beautiful. It's time now for our Steady Ground Replay Station Salute, and we want to salute 93.7 WPOK in Pontiac, Illinois, Route 24 Radio. Kent Kasson and the gang there for allowing Steady Ground Replay to be airing across Central Illinois. Big thanks to Kent, and thanks to you for listening to Steady Ground Replay. Here's fellow believer in Christ, Rod Schwartz, on ways to deepen your faith.
1: May be that the believer's been driven to his knees because of suffering or because of some other adversity, but the Lord intervenes and the believer has a chance to get back on his feet. You know, we have 1 John 1:9, when you sin, you're immediately out of fellowship. You immediately lose the filling of the Holy Spirit. But when you name that sin to God, if we confess our sins, which means name them, say the same thing. If we confess our sins, He is faithful and just to forgive us our sins and to cleanse us from all unrighteousness. As soon as we confess whatever that known sin is, it is forgiven. The unknown sins, the ones that we're ignorant of, are also forgiven. We're back in fellowship with God the Father, God the Son.
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9: 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And without purpose, life has no meaning. 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
0: Welcome back to Steady Ground Replay, your faith soundtrack, and back to our top eight of the 80s spotlight with top groups or artists of the 1980s. By 1988, Stephen Curtis Chapman was beginning what would become one of the most important songwriting careers in Christian music. His Eyes was one of his early number one Christian AC hits, and here's Stephen Curtis Chapman and His Eyes on Steady Ground Replay.

sitting around replaying another one of our top eight of the 80s, Stephen Curtis Chapin in his eyes. Another member of our top eight of the 80s is Amy Grant, and this may be one of the most recognizable songs in her early career. El Shaddai came from her landmark 1982 album Age to Age and introduced a beautiful Hebrew name for God to millions of Christian music listeners. Here's Amy Grant on Steady Ground Replay.

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Sitting around replaying our final artist and our top eight of the 80s spotlight, that's Michael W. Smith and Friends, a song that went to number 7 on the CCM Christian AC charts in 1983. That was on his debut project and featured Amy Grant on vocals, became one of the most beloved songs of his early career. After 2 hours of going back to the music that built our faith, we'll close with something simple for our praise and worship song of the week. Sometimes the best response to everything we've heard is simply to tell the Lord that we love Him. This is I Love You, Lord, our inspirational close on Steady Ground Replay.

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And that is from the Wow Worship Blue Album, released in 1999. Female vocalist Christina Hamilton, and I Love You, Lord. 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Hope you'll join us next weekend. And in the meantime, this is Randy Miller reminding you to walk on steady ground today with Christ.

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1: Rewind. Well, happy Labor Day weekend. I'm Shawn Michaels, and strap yourself in for the next 2 hours as we head back to relive some of the biggest Christian hits of the past. And it's brought to you by the largest Christian music site online, newreleasetoday.com. This holiday weekend, we're going to hear what brought Susan Ashton back to Christian music. Margaret Becker shares how she found Christ, and we'll get inside the music with Chris Rice. And I've got your classic request by phone or text, the number 262-3-REWIND. Hey, starting things off on the show this week, it's the perfect Labor Day song from Stephen Curtis Chapman. Make sure you use this holiday to take some time off as a busy man on Christian Music Rewind.

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1: Hi, this is Julie. Can you play that Keith Green song that PFR remade? Thanks, love your show.

0: The classics live on this Labor Day weekend here at Christian Music Rewind. I'm Shawn Michaels, and Margaret Becker may have been raised in a strict Catholic home, but it wasn't until her early adulthood that she came to know Christ, and it's a very interesting testimony.
1: There was a friend of mine who I worked with in a grill, and she did not talk about Jesus. She just lived this life where we could be under the same sort of strenuous circumstances, and she would sing. She would sing, like, as she scrubbed the grill and took abuse from our boss, and he wouldn't even believe the stuff. And I would just get mad, and I would curse, and I would just get so mad at her that she could be so happy while I was so miserable. And she did this for a number of months until finally one day I just sat her down, and I just had to know if she was crazy or if she was taking drugs or what the deal was. And she told me, you know you won't believe this, but I just love Jesus. And of course I was Catholic, so I thought, so what? I mean, everybody loves Jesus, to be crazy not to. And she said, no, you don't understand, I love Jesus and he helps me in my life. And I said to her, I don't believe it. And I really meant I didn't believe it. I thought it was still a drug, you know. I did a very New York thing. I made a deal with God, which now I'm very embarrassed of, and I'm really amazed that he even stood up to it. But I said, God, if you will change the relationship to my parents, which I had totally messed up, if you'll give me freedom for the things I put myself in bondage to, and I knew those words even then, and if you will help me to know that you're real, I will serve you. The next day, I didn't know. I went home thinking, I just did the stupidest thing. I'm a jerk. You know, this is so crazy. I shouldn't have prayed this stupid prayer. There is no God. But the very next day, when I got up laughing. I was giggling, and I was a very sorry person. And I was giggling because I thought I had this secret weapon now. You know, I got this Jesus thing happening, and if he's real, watch out, world, you know. And my motivations were a little mixed, but I mean, at least it got me where I am today, you know. But the very next day, I really felt the courage to approach my parents, and the very next day, the things that normally would kind of want, I'd want to do, I didn't want to do. And it was, for me, it was a miraculous thing. It wasn't like I saw his face or knew that second visibly that he was real, but I knew in my mind and in my soul and in my heart that something was different.
0: From 1993, here's Margaret Becker and her number one hit, This I Know, on Christian Music Rewind.

0: Christian Music Rewind with Sean Groves and his 2002 hit, After the Music Fades. Well, hey, this is Sean Michaels, and it's time for this week's Mystery Sound Quiz. 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
11: Right now it's 88 degrees in Owensboro.
12: The Bible says in 1 Peter 3:15, "But in your hearts set apart Christ as Lord. 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

0: We do the biggest classic Christian hits for 2 hours every weekend right here, and I'm waiting for another request at 262-3-REWIND. Tell me what you got.
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Christian Music Rewind and Crystal Lewis. That's her mega hit from 1996, People Get Ready. It's a song that was written by Crystal's husband, Brian Ray, during a trip to Costa Rica. Crystal was on tour with the Harvest Crusades and was looking for a song to use that would be upfront about what it means to be a Christian. Well, for Zoe Girls' Alyssa Childers, People Get Ready is special because that was the song she used to audition for the group. It's a group that would score their own top five hit with Living For You. Here's that classic that lives on from Zoe Girl on Christian Music Rewind.

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9: We're heading back to the year 1995 on this week's Retro Top 3 Countdown. And at the same time the successful website eBay was being founded, these were the three biggest hits in Christian music, starting off with a pop duo consisting of Neil Coomer and Jay DeMarcus. 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And at number three this week in 1995, here's This Time Around on the Christian Music Rewind Retro Top 3 Countdown.

0: It's the Retro Top 3 Countdown on Christian Music Rewind with former New Song member Michael O'Brien at number 2 this week in 1995. That's Higher and Higher. And here's Michael getting us inside the music on that hit.
1: Yeah, Higher and Higher was one of those songs that, you know, I wanted to just write a song that kind of captured the ups and downs of being a Christian. But most of the time, God has just lifted me up out of, I feel like I'm kind of like on cloud 9 here, living that life as a Christian. It's different than the world.
0: I'm Shawn Michaels, and at number 1 this week in 1995, it was the first hit of the second decade of music for Michael W. Smith. And it was a good start, sitting at number 1 for 2 weeks, including this very week in 1995. Here's Cry for Love on the Christian Music Rewind Retro Top 3 Countdown.

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0: Hi, folks. This is Brian Duggan. You might remember me.
1: Hey, this is Amy Grant.
2: Hey, hey. This is Toby Mac from DC Talk. And you're on a trip to Christian music's past. Christian music, rewind, rewind, rewind.
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0: It's Christian Music Rewind, and I'm Shawn Michaels with a classic from Carmen in just minutes. But one of the top female vocalists of the 90s in Christian music has to be Susan Ashton. In 1999, Susan broke away to record a country album for Capitol Records and left Christian music behind. What was supposed to be an exciting time in her life actually turned out to be a lesson in faith that culminated in a life-changing moment.
1: I grew up in revival night after night after night, and I was a little itty-bitty cross-legged on the floor watching God move and watching people really worship. So that's part of my heritage, and that's deeply ingrained in me. But I've been in Nashville for 22 years, and my whole adult life here, I never had a church or found a church that worshiped like that. And so I had been very disconnected from that part of myself for pretty much my whole adult life. And in 2008, I got to be part of a DVD taping at the Ryman, Songs for Worship, for Time Life. And the purpose for that night was where people could come and God could move and change their lives. And so the people who were putting this together wanted it to be a night of like true, genuine worship. And, you know, after I lost my deal with Capitol, I'd gone through a pretty rough stretch there and got pretty lost and had said, I will never stand on the platform of a church again and sing. Did not want to be in church. I wanted God, but I didn't want anything to do with Christians. But there was a long journey there, and I ended up singing at this thing at the Ryman. And it was the first time I'd stood on the platform of a church to sing any kind of Christian music in probably like 12 years. And Lenny LeBlanc was there, whom I absolutely adore, like one of my heroes. And I was doing two songs that everybody knew, but they were new to me, because, you know, everybody had been in church but me. And so they asked me to do Breathe and Revelation song. And I got up, and I couldn't even listen to those songs without losing it at that point. I got up, and Lenny starts playing the intro, Sweet Little Lenny. And it was like I was 18 again, standing on in front of people to sing for the first time. My whole body just started shaking, and tears just started rolling down my face. And the presence of the Lord just felt so strong. And it took me a little bit to compose myself, and Lenny's just playing the intro over and over. Susan will get it together here in a minute. And I made it through those two songs, but somewhere in the process of it, it's like the Lord just reached down inside of me, and he just pulled all the junk out, you know, and he changed me that night. And it was just amazing. And it's one of those things, like, you hear that happens to people, but you can't ever really, like, genuinely articulate it until you know that God has reached down inside of you and changed you. And so that changed the course of my life at that point. That was June 1st, 2008.
0: 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I've been

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1: You guys have experienced these guys. You tell them about God, they always say the same thing. If God can do anything, can he make a rock so big that even he can't lift it? You want to say, yeah, well, if he can, I hope he makes it appear right above your head. Obviously, he can. He can make a brain so dense. It can't even produce intelligent thoughts. I was getting my car washed the other week, and there was a sign at the car wash that said, while wash is on, please do not get out of your car. Is this sign really necessary? Is there a problem I'm not aware of if hopping out of their car? Hey, I think I'll have that shower now. Could you release some more soap down here? Yeah, I'm about to do a hot wax, too. I think I'll... But I got an electric razor. So I've been wanting an electric razor for so long, and I finally got one. I was so disappointed these things do not work. Don't get electric razor, guys. Shaving cream gets caught in those little rotor things. They don't go around. They don't work.
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5: In Owensboro, it's 87 degrees.
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262-3-REWIND. 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And here's your Jackie Velasquez request on Christian Music Rewind. Everybody.

0: 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Hey, Shawn Michaels here again with this week's Mystery Sound Quiz. 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
0: That's this week's Mystery Sound Quiz, and it's from one of the only TV shows ever based in the state of Vermont. Dick Loudon and his wife Joanna, Michael, Stephanie, Handyman George, and Larry, Daryl, and his other brother Daryl were all regulars on the TV series Newhart. Well, hey, there's still more classics to come this week, and up next, we're getting inside the music with Chris Rice. Christian Music.
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0: After changing their name and musical style in 1997, British band Delirious broke into the Christian American music market with their album King of Fools, and with it came their signature song, Deeper. Well, here's Delirious frontman Martin Smith taking us inside that song.
14: The song Deeper, really lyrically, I suppose, is saying that personally and together, you know, we want more of God. This is what we want to do, but we're weak. You know, how do you get to where you want to be? You know, I suppose this is a question we all ask ourselves. Is, you know where you want to be, you know what you want to do, but you can't always do it, you know, and I suppose it requires a lot of grace. And life is a journey, and you can't always get to where you want to be immediately. And those lyrics are kind of like quirky, cheeky, you know, smiley sort of lyrics that if you listen carefully to them, you'll get a lot of meaning out of them. And it's a good moment for us live, and it was our first top 40 hit in the UK mainstream charts. It actually went at number 20. So hopefully in our small little way, you know, we're writing these words that hopefully are from God and observations, and it's invading culture and touching people in a small way, so it's great.
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3: 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Hi, everybody. I'm Brandy Miller. So happy you've joined us for the next 2 hours of the music that built our faith, the songs that encouraged us, challenged us, and pointed us to Jesus. Thanks for making us part of your weekend. Today, we will hear from Point of Grace, Sweet Comfort Band, First Call, Truth to Garmo and Key, Cindy, Morgan, Phillips, Craig, and Dean, and many others. We'll finish hour one with our 70s Heritage Moment song. 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